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11: Dear drunk me, I bet you're sitting on a high back, running up a good tab, thinking them two for one shots ain't kicking in. 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First time she hadn't crossed your mind, God knows when.

0: Hey, it's Fitz from the Country Top 40 Countdown, and Kenny Chesney's sitting on top of country music right now with Carry On. The question is, can he stay there? Because there's some big songs knocking at that door. So turn it up and ride with me all the way to number one this weekend. I'll see you for all the hits on the Country Top 40 with Fitz right here.
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1: 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Together, we are all Nova Scotians. We are the true North, strong and free. We are proud to be Canada.

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3: Good morning. Prime Minister Mark Carney has unveiled a $2 billion national heat pump rebate program. The government says the money could help up to 820,000 households switch to heat pumps, with grants for another 280,000 multi-unit buildings through existing programs. Low and middle income homes could get up to $10,000, while higher income homes could get up to $2,000. Officials say heat pumps use less than half the power of electric baseboards and can save oil or baseboard households about $1,400 a year. People will be able to apply online, with the program set to launch early next year. A Halifax man accused of making a bomb threat against the U.S. consulate in August has had his case adjourned until November 2nd after confusion about where he wants to be tried. 54-year-old Ali Asakara faces 3 charges, including making a threat against an internationally protected person. The Crown is treating that charge as a terrorism offense. Asakara appeared in provincial court yesterday by video link from jail. The Chronicle Herald reports his lawyer saying he wanted to be tried in Supreme Court by judge alone, but then he held up a paper saying he did not want to change courts. The judge postponed the election and plea and wants Asakara in court in person next time. Hockey Nova Scotia has launched a pilot program to teach young players about consent and hazing. More than 2,000 minor hockey players ages 13 and 14 will take the mandatory sessions. The move follows hazing incidents and sexual assaults that have rocked the sport. Executive Director Michael Field says the goal is healthy team culture. The association has partnered with Avalon, a local center that supports sexual assault survivors. Operations Director Kaylee Wakeman says players will learn about boundaries, consent, and looking out for teammates, according to the Canadian Press. Nova Scotia is putting $1.5 million into mineral exploration, research, and education. The Mineral Resources Development Fund is supporting 17 projects this year. That includes $100,000 for drilling at an historic antimony site in Hants County and $61,000 for lithium research at St. Mary's University. Natural Resources Minister Tory Rushton says Nova Scotia has the resources the world needs and can develop them responsibly at home. In sports, week 5 in the NFL kicked off with an upset in Dallas as Tampa Bay picked up its first win of the season with a 24-16 win over the Cowboys. In the majors, the Guardians scored 6 runs in the 6th inning to beat the White Sox 9-5 and force the deciding Game 5 tomorrow night in Cleveland. Ken Phillip forced Game 6 at Memorial Park tonight in the Nova Scotia Senior Baseball League final with a 4-2 win over Dartmouth last night. And a busy night in the NHL with 10 games as Nashville beat Montreal 5-2, Ottawa got by Philadelphia 2-1, Carolina down Vancouver 7-2, Colorado beat Calgary 7-3, Vegas down Toronto 4-3 in a shootout, Boston got by Utah 6-1, Dallas blanked Buffalo 4-0, Tampa Bay edged Minnesota 3-2, the Islanders beat Chicago 4-1, and San Jose edged St. Louis 3-2 in overtime. And in the MHL, Yarmouth shut out Pictou County 3-0, while West Kent beat Truro 4-3 in overtime. Now you're up to date. I'm James Faulkner.
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3: Here's your latest Environment Canada weather forecast. A mix of sun and cloud today with a chance of showers this afternoon. Wind from the southwest gusting to 40 and a high of 17. Partly cloudy tonight with a chance of showers. Wind from the west gusting to 40 and a low of 6. And mainly sunny tomorrow with wind from the northwest gusting to 50 and a high of 11.
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0: ABR, today's best country. That's High Valley and Fools. I'm Len Hawley. Good morning. Thanksgiving weekend is on the doorstep. Already smell the turkey. How about you? If you're going to be doing some traveling this weekend, please take care. Today's not going to be too bad. We've got details in your forecast before 6:30. And out in your travels this weekend, make sure you stop into Kentville. The Pumpkin People Festival continues until October 25th. The theme this year, Witches, Wizards, and Warlocks. A lot of creative displays around the town. And if you want to find out more about things that are going on, some information, go to kentville.ca/pumpkinpeople. It's the Pumpkin People Festival, and it continues this month.
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0: AVR Today's Best Country Jelly Roll and Hands Up. Watch for Sophie in the AVR Community Cruiser this long weekend tomorrow. She's got a busy day dropping into the North Mountain Market in the morning. Also in Minas at the ValleyCon Pop Culture Expo. That's over at the Louis Miller Community Complex. Fun fashion show and bake sale is going to be happening. She'll also be traveling to Windsor on Sunday for the Big Pumpkin Regatta. Sophie in the AVR Community Cruiser this weekend.
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14: Here's your latest Environment Canada weather forecast. A mix of sun and cloud today with a chance of showers this afternoon. Wind from the southwest gusting to 40 and a high of 17. Partly cloudy tonight with a chance of showers. Wind from the west gusting to 40 and a low of 6. And mainly sunny tomorrow with wind from the northwest gusting to 50 and a high of 11.
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3: Good morning. Kentville Mayor Andrew Zabian says two rounds of ammunition were found lodged between the front doors of his businesses on Webster Street yesterday. Zabian says security cameras captured what happened and police are investigating. He says the incident was frightening for him and his staff, but he doesn't know who was responsible or why it happened. Zabian says he will not speculate or add to misinformation surrounding the incident. He also says the town is working with the province to ensure supports are available for people who need them while keeping businesses and residents safe. The mayor says he will continue working to support Kentville residents and businesses. The price of diesel dropped 5 cents overnight. That puts the price for a liter at a minimum of around $2.61. Gas, meanwhile, increased 1.2 cents a liter to a minimum of just over $1.93. Wolfville is asking residents to help name future parks, streets, benches, and other municipal assets. Mayor Jody McKay says the town has received 9 submissions so far. Residents can submit names to the town's website or signs with QR codes have been placed at some unnamed parks. McKay tells Saltwire the initiative grew out of a policy review done through an equity and inclusion lens. She says it gives residents a chance to see themselves reflected in community spaces. The first submission was local business owner Youssef Rafi, put forward by his son. McKay says the goal is to make the names meaningful. The number of children in the most costly form of government care has fallen sharply, but those who remain are staying longer. Deputy Minister Craig Beaton told MLAs Wednesday that children in temporary emergency arrangements dropped from 138 in 2022 to 19 this past August. The average stay grew from 8 months to nearly 10.
4: We also know that some children and youth have increasingly complex needs and required specialized services and supports. Building capacity to meet those needs safely and effectively continues to be a focus. We continue to strengthen oversight of our service providers, invest in the workforce capacity, improve data and reporting, and make sure concerns involving children and youth are identified, investigated, monitored, and addressed.
3: Beaton says 17 of 20 recommendations from a 2024 Auditor General report are done, with the remaining 3 to be completed by year's end. In sports, Tampa Bay picked up their first win of the season with a 24-16 win over Dallas to kick off Week 5 in the NFL. The Cleveland Guardians have forced a deciding Game 5 back home after a 9-5 win over the White Sox last night. In the queue, Halifax beat Rouyn-Noranda 6-2, while Drummondville beat Moncton 4-3. And 10 games in the NHL as Nashville beat Montreal 5-2. Ottawa got by Philadelphia 2-1. Carolina down Vancouver 7-2. Colorado beat Calgary 7-3. Vegas down Toronto 4-3 in a shootout. Boston got by Utah 6-1. Dallas blanked Buffalo 4-0. Tampa Bay edged Minnesota 3-2. The Islanders beat Chicago 4-1. And San Jose edged St. Louis 3-2 in overtime. Now you're up to date. I'm James Faulkner.
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3: Here's your latest Environment Canada weather forecast. A mix of sun and cloud today with a chance of showers this afternoon. Wind from the southwest gusting to 40 and a high of 17. Partly cloudy tonight with a chance of showers. Wind from the west gusting to 40 and a low of 6. And mainly sunny tomorrow with wind from the northwest gusting to 50 and a high of 11.
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0: ABR Today's Best Country, Dallas Smith and Timeless. Good morning, I'm Len Hawley. Sunny this morning, sun and cloud this afternoon, maybe some showers at a high of 17. And for the start of your Thanksgiving weekend tomorrow, looking at sunny skies in the valley. 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
8: Here's your latest Environment Canada weather forecast. A mix of sun and cloud today with a chance of showers this afternoon. Wind from the southwest gusting to 40 and a high of 17. Partly cloudy tonight with a chance of showers. Wind from the west gusting to 40 and a low of 6. And mainly sunny tomorrow with wind from the northwest gusting to 50 and a high of 11.
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0: ABR Today's Best Country, Tate May and Denim on Denim. Kentville Wildcats with a big win in Dartmouth last night. They are still alive and now trail the best of seven series, 3-2. And game 6 is not far away. It is tonight at Memorial Park. And the Cats will try to win and force a 7th and deciding game back in Dartmouth. So congratulations to the Cats. After falling down 3-0 in the series, they've now won 2 in a row and will try to make it 3 straight tonight. Tomorrow morning, if you're looking for a breakfast idea, the community breakfast plan for Lions Club in Kingston gets underway at 8 o'clock.
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ABR Today's Best Country, Stella Lefty and Boston. The federal government has unveiled a $2 billion heat pump rebate program. James Faulkner is here with an ABR information update shortly. We'll tell you about that and other stories. Penny Chesney and Get Along.

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4: Good morning. Prime Minister Mark Carney has unveiled a $2 billion national heat pump rebate program. The government says the money could help up to 820,000 households switch to heat pumps, with grants for another 280,000 multi-unit buildings through existing programs. Low and middle income homes could get up to $10,000, while higher income homes could get up to $2,000. Officials say heat pumps use less than half the power of electric baseboards and can save oil or baseboard households about $1,400 a year. People will be able to apply online, with the program set to launch early next year. A Halifax man accused of making a bomb threat against the U.S. consulate in August has had his case adjourned until November 2nd after confusion about where he wants to be tried. 54-year-old Ali Asakara faces three charges, including making a threat against an internationally protected person. The Crown is treating that charge as a terrorism offense. Asakara appeared in provincial court yesterday by video link from jail. The Chronicle Herald reports his lawyers saying he wanted to be tried in Supreme Court by judge alone, but then he held up a paper saying he did not want to change courts. The judge postponed the election and plea and wants Asakara in court in person next time. Hockey Nova Scotia has launched a pilot program to teach young players about consent and hazing. More than 2,000 minor hockey players ages 13 and 14 will take the mandatory sessions. The move follows hazing incidents and sexual assaults that have rocked the sport. Executive Director Michael Field says the goal is healthy team culture. The association has partnered with Avalon, a local center that supports sexual assault survivors. Operations Director Kaylee Wakeman says players will learn about boundaries, consent, and looking out for teammates, according to the Canadian Press. Nova Scotia is putting $1.5 million into mineral exploration, research, and education. The Mineral Resources Development Fund is supporting 17 projects this year. That includes $100,000 for drilling at an historic antimony site in Hants County and $61,000 for lithium research at St. Mary's University. Natural Resources Minister Tory Rushton says Nova Scotia has the resources the world needs and can develop them responsibly at home. In sports, week 5 in the NFL kicked off with an upset in Dallas as Tampa Bay picked up its first win of the season with a 24-16 win over the Cowboys. In the majors, the Guardians scored 6 runs in the 6th inning to beat the White Sox 9-5 and force the deciding Game 5 tomorrow night in Cleveland. Kent Phillip forced Game 6 at Memorial Park tonight in the Nova Scotia Senior Baseball League final with a 4-2 win over Dartmouth last night. And a busy night in the NHL with 10 games as Nashville beat Montreal 5-2, Ottawa got by Philadelphia 2-1, Carolina down Vancouver 7-2, Colorado beat Calgary 7-3, Vegas down Toronto 4-3 in a shootout, Boston got by Utah 6-1, Dallas blanked Buffalo 4-0, Tampa Bay edged Minnesota 3-2, the Islanders beat Chicago 4-1, and San Jose edged St. Louis 3-2 in overtime. And in the MHL, Yarmouth shut out Pictou County 3-0, while West Kent beat Truro 4-3 in overtime. Now you're up to date. I'm James Faulkner.
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4: Here's your latest Environment Canada weather forecast. A mix of sun and cloud today with a chance of showers this afternoon. Wind from the southwest gusting to 40 and a high of 17. Partly cloudy tonight with a chance of showers. Wind from the west gusting to 40 and a low of 6. And mainly sunny tomorrow with wind from the northwest gusting to 50 and a high of 11.
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0: KBR, today's best country, Rec Laws, Dean Brody, hometown heroes. I'm Len Hawley, all set for the Thanksgiving weekend, and it's going to get off to a nice start. Sunny this morning, sun and cloud this afternoon. There is a chance of showers, and tomorrow is going to be a sunny day, but a little bit on the cool side, only going up to 11 tomorrow. Ageism Awareness Day in 2026 is being observed today. Ageism affects us all, I know, when I wake up in the morning. It shapes how we think. There are stereotypes, feel, there's prejudice, and act, discrimination towards others and ourselves, leading to worsened outcomes and deepening other disadvantages. Today is dedicated to raising awareness about ageism, its impact, and promoting a more inclusive society for all ages.
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0: ABR Today's Best Country, Luke Combs and Be By You. Country Confidential, Wynonna Judd is opening up about the heartbreaking estrangement from her daughter, Grace Kelly. In a new interview, the country star describing the situation as hell on earth, as Grace continues to face struggles related to addiction and legal troubles. Wynonna says the experience inspired her new song, The Hopeful Lie. It explores the difficult reality of loving someone battling addiction and learning when to stop enabling them. Despite their distance, Wynonna says she remains a mother in waiting, holding on to hope that her daughter will find healing.
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14: Here's your latest Environment Canada weather forecast. A mix of sun and cloud today with a chance of showers this afternoon. Wind from the southwest gusting to 40 and a high of 17. Partly cloudy tonight with a chance of showers. Wind from the west gusting to 40 and a low of 6. And mainly sunny tomorrow with wind from the northwest gusting to 50 and a high of 11.
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ABR Today's Best Country, Tenille Towns, Sunshine's Free. Town of Wolfville asking residents to help with naming future parks, streets, benches, and other municipal assets. We'll have that story, part of an ABR information update. James Faulkner is here in a few minutes. Zach Brown Band and Chicken Fried. ABR, good morning.

0: and information update on AVR.
1: Good morning. Kentville Mayor Andrew Zabian says two rounds of ammunition were found lodged between the front doors of his businesses on Webster Street yesterday. Zabian says security cameras captured what happened and police are investigating. He says the incident was frightening for him and his staff, but he doesn't know who was responsible or why it happened. Zabian says he will not speculate or add to misinformation surrounding the incident. He also says the town is working with the province to ensure supports are available for people who need them while keeping businesses and residents safe. The mayor says he will continue working to support Kentville residents and businesses. The price of diesel dropped 5 cents overnight. That puts the price for a liter at a minimum of around $2.61. Gas, meanwhile, increased 1.2 cents a liter to a minimum of just over $1.93. Wolfville is asking residents to help name future parks, streets, benches, and other municipal assets. Mayor Jody McKay says the town has received 9 submissions so far. Residents can submit names to the town's website, or signs with QR codes have been placed at some unnamed parks. McKay tells Saltwire the initiative grew out of a policy review done through an equity and inclusion lens. She says it gives residents a chance to see themselves reflected in community spaces. The first submission was local business owner Youssef Rafi, put forward by his son. McKay says the goal is to make the names meaningful. The number of children in the most costly form of government care has fallen sharply, but those who remain are staying longer. Deputy Minister Craig Beaton told MLAs Wednesday that children in temporary emergency arrangements dropped from 138 in 2022 to 19 this past August. The average stay grew from 8 months to nearly 10.
2: We also know that some children and youth have increasingly complex needs and required specialized services and supports. Building capacity to meet those needs safely and effectively continues to be a focus. We continue to strengthen oversight of our service providers, invest in the workforce capacity, improve data and reporting, and make sure concerns involving children and youth are identified, investigated, monitored, and addressed.
1: Beaton says 17 of 20 recommendations from a 2024 Auditor General report are done, with the remaining 3 to be completed by year's end. In sports, Tampa Bay picked up their first win of the season with a 24-16 win over Dallas to kick off Week 5 in the NFL. The Cleveland Guardians have forced a deciding Game 5 back home after a 9-5 win over the White Sox last night. In the queue, Halifax beat Rouyn-Noranda 6-2, while Drummondville beat Moncton 4-3. And 10 games in the NHL as Nashville beat Montreal 5-2. Ottawa got by Philadelphia 2-1. Carolina down Vancouver 7-2. Colorado beat Calgary 7-3. Vegas down Toronto 4-3 in a shootout. Boston got by Utah 6-1. Dallas blanked Buffalo 4-0. Tampa Bay edged Minnesota 3-2. The Islanders beat Chicago 4-1. And San Jose edged St. Louis 3-2 in overtime. Now you're up to date. I'm James Faulkner.
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1: Here's your latest Environment Canada weather forecast. A mix of sun and cloud today with a chance of showers this afternoon. Wind from the southwest gusting to 40 and a high of 17. Partly cloudy tonight with a chance of showers. Wind from the west gusting to 40 and a low of 6. And mainly sunny tomorrow with wind from the northwest gusting to 50 and a high of 11.
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0: ABR Today's Best Country, Tim and the Glory Boys, and Take Me Back Road. I'm Len Hawley. Good morning. Excited for the Thanksgiving weekend. The kids excited. Watch for them as they're heading off to school this morning. A nice walk or wait for the bus. Today's sunshine and maybe some showers this afternoon, 17. Cooler tomorrow, but it is going to be sunny. ABR Voca Optical Web Poll question yesterday. We told you that today is World Egg Day. How do you prepare your eggs? Almost 40% said they're scrambled, 18% over easy, close to 14% hard-boiled, 9% said soft-boiled, close to 8% of respondents said they do not eat eggs. So thank you very much for voting. Now, we're going to stay on the food topic for our web poll question on the weekend. Thanksgiving is here. What are you serving for Thanksgiving dinner? You'll see the choices at avrnetwork.com.
1: 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The question is, can he stay there? Because there's some big songs knocking at that door. So turn it up and ride with me all the way to number one this weekend. I'll see you for all the hits on the Country Top 40 with Fitz right here.
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9: Here's your latest Environment Canada weather forecast. A mix of sun and cloud today with a chance of showers this afternoon. Wind from the southwest gusting to 40 and a high of 17. Partly cloudy tonight with a chance of showers. Wind from the west gusting to 40 and a low of 6. And mainly sunny tomorrow with wind from the northwest gusting to 50 and a high of 11.
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0: ABR Today's Best Country, Riley Green. Think as you drunk. Birthdays and anniversaries for Cleveland's coming up. 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The draws will start just after 2 o'clock. They've got a silent auction, 50-50 draw. 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

ABR Today's Best Country. Jordan Davis, turn this truck around. Hockey Nova Scotia launching a pilot program teaching young players about consent and hazing. We'll have that story in ABR Information Update. James Faulkner is here in a few minutes. Morgan Wallen and Cowgirls. ABR, good morning.

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3: Good morning. Prime Minister Mark Carney has unveiled a $2 billion national heat pump rebate program. The government says the money could help up to 820,000 households switch to heat pumps, with grants for another 280,000 multi-unit buildings through existing programs. Low and middle income homes could get up to $10,000, while higher income homes could get up to $2,000. Officials say heat pumps use less than half the power of electric baseboards and can save oil or baseboard households about $1,400 a year. People will be able to apply online, with the program set to launch early next year. A Halifax man accused of making a bomb threat against the U.S. consulate in August has had his case adjourned until November 2nd after confusion about where he wants to be tried. 54-year-old Ali Asakara faces three charges, including making a threat against an internationally protected person. The Crown is treating that charge as a terrorism offense. Asakara appeared in provincial court yesterday by video link from jail. The Chronicle Herald reports his lawyers saying he wanted to be tried in Supreme Court by judge alone, but then he held up a paper saying he did not want to change courts. The judge postponed the election and plea and wants Asakara in court in person next time. Hockey Nova Scotia has launched a pilot program to teach young players about consent and hazing. More than 2,000 minor hockey players ages 13 and 14 will take the mandatory sessions. The move follows hazing incidents and sexual assaults that have rocked the sport. Executive Director Michael Field says the goal is healthy team culture. The association has partnered with Avalon, a local center that supports sexual assault survivors. Operations Director Kaylee Wakeman says players will learn about boundaries, consent, and looking out for teammates, according to the Canadian Press. Nova Scotia is putting $1.5 million into mineral exploration, research, and education. The Mineral Resources Development Fund is supporting 17 projects this year. That includes $100,000 for drilling at an historic antimony site in Hants County and $61,000 for lithium research at St. Mary's University. Natural Resources Minister Tory Rushton says Nova Scotia has the resources the world needs and can develop them responsibly at home. In sports, week 5 in the NFL kicked off with an upset in Dallas as Tampa Bay picked up its first win of the season with a 24-16 win over the Cowboys. In the majors, the Guardians scored 6 runs in the 6th inning to beat the White Sox 9-5 and force the deciding Game 5 tomorrow night in Cleveland. Ken Phillip forced Game 6 at Memorial Park tonight in the Nova Scotia Senior Baseball League final with a 4-2 win over Dartmouth last night. And a busy night in the NHL with 10 games as Nashville beat Montreal 5-2, Ottawa got by Philadelphia 2-1, Carolina down Vancouver 7-2, Colorado beat Calgary 7-3, Vegas down Toronto 4-3 in a shootout, Boston got by Utah 6-1, Dallas blanked Buffalo 4-0, Tampa Bay edged Minnesota 3-2, the Islanders beat Chicago 4-1, and San Jose edged St. Louis 3-2 in overtime. And in the MHL, Yarmouth shut out Pictou County 3-0, while West Kent beat Truro 4-3 in overtime. Now you're up to date. I'm James Faulkner.
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3: Here's your latest Environment Canada weather forecast. A mix of sun and cloud today with a chance of showers this afternoon. Wind from the southwest gusting to 40 and a high of 17. Partly cloudy tonight with a chance of showers. Wind from the west gusting to 40 and a low of 6. And mainly sunny tomorrow with wind from the northwest gusting to 50 and a high of 11.
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0: too. I tell you, Brett, put a little A11 on. Play some country.
1: ABR Today's Best Country, Brett Kissel, Dirk Bentley, and Hurtin' Songs. I'm Len Hawley. Good morning. Sunny to start. Some sun and cloud this afternoon and maybe some showers and a high of 17. That is a great way to start off your Thanksgiving weekend. Another great way is to take in a big hockey game. The Nova Heat Pumps March of Champions continues tonight. The Acadia Axemen taking on the UPEI Panthers in Wolfville. The puck will drop at 7 o'clock. David Salter and I will be on the air 6:40 to bring you all the action. If it's anything like Wednesday's season opener, it's going to be a great game tonight in Wolfville. Acadia UPEI on ABR.
2: Making our way through a Friday morning, looking forward to the long Thanksgiving weekend. Let's spend a couple of minutes catching up with Kings Hants MP Cody Bloise, connecting with Cody. Good morning.
3: Morning, Mike. How are you?
2: I'm doing well. Cody, we're heading to the long Thanksgiving weekend.
3: Yeah, we sure are. And obviously, this is a beautiful time of the year in the Annapolis Valley and throughout Hants County. And I think I mentioned last week, Mike, I'm nervously anticipating my debut in the Pumpkin Regatta in Windsor, which is back in full

0: 4, so that's on Sunday. For those who might be interested beyond seeing their MP try to make his way through the Lake Pisiquid, I think it's going to be a fun, entertaining weekend, and certainly want to wish everyone a happy Thanksgiving, a great time of the year to get together with friends and family, and wishing everyone well on Monday for sure.
1: Cody, a significant milestone here, the 100th anniversary of the Canadian Legion.
0: Yeah, this year marks the 100 years, as you mentioned, Mike, and I'm going to have the opportunity to one of the initiatives that's happening is Canada Post is actually put forward a stamp, a commemorative stamp, highlighting the role of the Royal Canadian Legion in our communities. They're issuing essentially plaques all the way across to every Legion in the country. So I'm going to have Doug Ettinger, who's the CEO of Canada Post, going to have the opportunity to join him and visit a couple of our Canada Post branches across the riding and celebrate not only the Legion, but also celebrate Canada Post's role in our community. So looking forward to that next week.
1: Cody, lots to this file. Tell us about the economic opportunities for Nova Scotia.
0: Minister Tim Hodgson, so this is the Minister of Energy and Natural Resources in the country, someone who's doing a lot of heavy lifting. Last week we talked about the Pacific Link and the fact that that particular pipeline project was going to receive a national interest designation as we try to move forward in the days ahead. The other big project for Atlantic Canada is just the opportunity on electricity and energy transformation. The Premier has a goal of getting us off coal by 2030, but more importantly, as we look at the way we can have a regional cooperation on the maritime grid between Nova Scotia, New Brunswick, and Prince Edward Island, we're going to need to be able to have the transmission infrastructure to make that happen, and looking forward to having the Minister in Nova Scotia. He covers a lot of different portfolios, including forestry, and I know he'll have something to say on forestry, which is extremely important throughout King's Anse, throughout Nova Scotia. So looking forward to having the Minister in Nova Scotia and having him visit us, particularly on the Hants County side of the riding. So we'll have more to say about that next week, but certainly looking forward to it.
1: Excellent. Great stuff. Always appreciate your time and your insight and your expertise. Enjoy the long Thanksgiving weekend and have fun Sunday in Windsor for sure.
0: Thanks, Mike. Wishing everyone a happy Thanksgiving, and hope I can have a little thoughts and prayers to make sure I can get across the lake in one piece.
1: Great catching up with King's Anse MP Cody Bloise as we head to the long weekend. Connecting with Cody, I'm Mike Mitchell.
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0: ABR Today's Best Country, Lainey Wilson and Watermelon Moonshine. It is Fire Prevention Week. A shout out to all of the wonderful firefighters up and down the valley that do so much in our community to protect us. Thank you. This year's theme is Charge into Fire Safety. Charging is a superpower. It highlights the importance of safely using and charging lithium-ion batteries that we use in so many devices. I was just changing a battery in a computer mouse last night. And, of course, I need to take the time to learn about safe charging practices and other ways to help keep my home and community safe. The same for you. And take some time to learn about Fire Prevention Week. And if you have a chance, a lot of fire departments with open houses this week, maybe over the weekend. I know Kentville and Kingston are. And get to meet your local firefighters.
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10: Here's your latest Environment Canada weather forecast. A mix of sun and cloud today with a chance of showers this afternoon. Wind from the southwest gusting to 40 and a high of 17. Partly cloudy tonight with a chance of showers. Wind from the west gusting to 40 and a low of 6. And mainly sunny tomorrow with wind from the northwest gusting to 50 and a high of 11.
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1: ABR Today's Best Country, Max McNown and Better Me for You. Two rounds of ammunition found at a local business owned by the mayor of Kentville. We'll have that story. James Faulkner is here. ABR Information Update after Kenny Chesney.

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3: Good morning. Kentville Mayor Andrew Zabian says two rounds of ammunition were found lodged between the front doors of his businesses on Webster Street yesterday. Zabian says security cameras captured what happened and police are investigating. He says the incident was frightening for him and his staff, but he doesn't know who was responsible or why it happened. Zabian says he will not speculate or add to misinformation surrounding the incident. He also says the town is working with the province to ensure supports are available for people who need them while keeping businesses and residents safe. The mayor says he will continue working to support Kentville residents and businesses. The price of diesel dropped 5 cents overnight. That puts the price for a liter at a minimum of around $2.61. Gas, meanwhile, increased 1.2 cents a liter to a minimum of just over $1.93. Wolfville is asking residents to help name future parks, streets, benches, and other municipal assets. Mayor Jody McKay says the town has received 9 submissions so far. Residents can submit names to the town's website, or signs with QR codes have been placed at some unnamed parks. McKay tells Saltwire the initiative grew out of a policy review done through an equity and inclusion lens. She says it gives residents a chance to see themselves reflected in community spaces. The first submission was local business owner Youssef Rafi, put forward by his son. McKay says the goal is to make the names meaningful. The number of children in the most costly form of government care has fallen sharply, but those who remain are staying longer. Deputy Minister Craig Beaton told MLAs Wednesday that children in temporary emergency arrangements dropped from 138 in 2022 to 19 this past August. The average stay grew from 8 months to nearly 10.
4: We also know that some children and youth have increasingly complex needs and required specialized services and supports. Building capacity to meet those needs safely and effectively continues to be a focus. We continue to strengthen oversight of our service providers, invest in the workforce capacity, improve data and reporting, and make sure concerns involving children and youth are identified, investigated, monitored, and addressed.
3: Beaton says 17 of 20 recommendations from a 2024 Auditor General report are done, with the remaining 3 to be completed by year's end. In sports, Tampa Bay picked up their first win of the season with a 24-16 win over Dallas to kick off Week 5 in the NFL. The Cleveland Guardians have forced a deciding Game 5 back home after a 9-5 win over the White Sox last night. In the queue, Halifax beat Rouyn-Noranda 6-2, while Drummondville beat Moncton 4-3. And 10 games in the NHL as Nashville beat Montreal 5-2. Ottawa got by Philadelphia 2-1. Carolina down Vancouver 7-2. Colorado beat Calgary 7-3. Vegas down Toronto 4-3 in a shootout. Boston got by Utah 6-1. Dallas blanked Buffalo 4-0. Tampa Bay edged Minnesota 3-2. The Islanders beat Chicago 4-1. And San Jose edged St. Louis 3-2 in overtime. Now you're up to date. I'm James Faulkner.
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3: Here's your latest Environment Canada weather forecast. A mix of sun and cloud today with a chance of showers this afternoon. Wind from the southwest gusting to 40 and a high of 17. Partly cloudy tonight with a chance of showers. Wind from the west gusting to 40 and a low of 6. And mainly sunny tomorrow with wind from the northwest gusting to 50 and a high of 11.
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0: ABR, today's best country, the Rankin family. You feel the same way too. Heather, Cookie, and Jimmy were spotted around Halifax last week and taking some photographs. Is something up? Got to look at your weekend forecast coming up. Thanksgiving weekend is here. It's going to start nice with sunshine this morning, sun and cloud this afternoon, and more sunny weather tomorrow, although it's going to be cooler. 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
10: Here's your latest Environment Canada weather forecast. A mix of sun and cloud today with a chance of showers this afternoon. Wind from the southwest gusting to 40 and a high of 17. Partly cloudy tonight with a chance of showers. Wind from the west gusting to 40 and a low of 6. And mainly sunny tomorrow with wind from the northwest gusting to 50 and a high of 11.

0: ABR Today's Best Country, Tucker Wetmore, and Who Told You That? Coming up at 9 o'clock, it's the 90s at 9 for Country Stoves and Sunrooms, George Strait, Trisha Yearwood, Shenandoah, Tracy Lawrence. Got a song from Joe Diffie. It'll be our last 90s at 9 for the week, and it's coming up at 9 o'clock.
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ABR 90s at 9 for Country Stoves and Sunrooms. That's Shenandoah. If Bubba Can Dance, Trisha Yearwood, Believe Me Baby, I Lied, George Strait, and Love Without End, Amen. Tracy Lawrence and Texas Tornado. It's the 90s at 9 on ABR.

0: ABR wrapping up the 90s at 9 for another week. Joe Diffie and Third Rock from the Sun will take Thanksgiving Monday off. We're back with the 90s at 9 on Tuesday morning. I'm Len Hawley. Don't forget, Town Hall building in Kentville is closed, including reception and payment services, closed to the public today until about 1 o'clock this afternoon. That's due to ongoing construction. Phone lines will be available, but you may expect some delays with any responses. Don't forget, the Recreation Department will be open and available to assist residents from its temporary offices. That's located in the parking lot behind Town Hall. But again, the Town Hall building closed to the public till about 1 o'clock today.
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13: Here's your latest Environment Canada weather forecast. A mix of sun and cloud today with a chance of showers this afternoon. Wind from the southwest gusting to 40 and a high of 17. Partly cloudy tonight with a chance of showers. Wind from the west gusting to 40 and a low of 6. And mainly sunny tomorrow with wind from the northwest gusting to 50 and a high of 11.
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0: ABR Today's Best Country, Luke Combs, Ain't No Love in Oklahoma. Your Thanksgiving weekend weather forecast is coming up. Think your house has what it takes to be Middleton's best dressed haunt? Town of Middleton's Halloween house decorating competition is back. Break out those cobwebs, get the pumpkins, the ghosts, the ghouls, and transform your home into a Halloween masterpiece. They've got prize categories for the scariest, the most traditional, and the most creative. They've got gift baskets generously donated by Independent Grocery Middleton. The registration deadline is October 23rd. And the judging will take place October 29th after 6 o'clock in the town of Middleton.
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5: Here's your latest Environment Canada weather forecast. A mix of sun and cloud today with a chance of showers this afternoon. Wind from the southwest gusting to 40 and a high of 17. Partly cloudy tonight with a chance of showers. Wind from the west gusting to 40 and a low of 6. And mainly sunny tomorrow with wind from the northwest gusting to 50 and a high of 11.
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0: ABR Today's Best Country, Morgan Wallen and Been By Now. And that is going to wrap it up for me for this week. I'll be with you tonight for the Nova Heat Pumps March of Champions from Acadia at 6:40. Looking forward to a great game. And I'll see you back here Monday night for Valley Lions Radio Bingo. You have a great Thanksgiving weekend with ABR Today's Best Country.
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8: Here's your latest Environment Canada weather forecast. A mix of sun and cloud today with a chance of showers this afternoon. Wind from the southwest gusting to 40 and a high of 17. Partly cloudy tonight with a chance of showers. Wind from the west gusting to 40 and a low of 6. And mainly sunny tomorrow with wind from the northwest gusting to 50 and a high of 11.
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0: 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Your Acadia Axemen hit the ice tonight to take on the UPEI Panthers. 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
4: Here's your latest Environment Canada weather forecast. A mix of sun and cloud today with a chance of showers, a high up to 17 degrees. Partly cloudy tonight, still a chance of showers this evening, down to a low of 6 overnight. For Saturday, mainly sunny, a high of 11. Sunday looking good, sunny, a high of 18.
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2: He's a ranch hand in a pinch, man. 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Now he's a double wide on the county line. 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
9: Here's your latest Environment Canada weather forecast. A mix of sun and cloud today with a chance of showers, a high up to 17 degrees. Partly cloudy tonight, still a chance of showers this evening, down to a low of 6 overnight. For Saturday, mainly sunny, a high of 11. Sunday looking good, sunny, a high of 18.
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Bubba went down to Georgia. 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When he came across this young man sawing on a fiddle and playing it hot, and the devil jumped up on a hickory stump and said, "Boy, let me tell you what. 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

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'Cause I told you once, you son of a gun, I'm

Be Her for Ella Langley, Today's Best Country, AVR. That's kicking off our afternoon together. We got Jelly Roll on deck right now. It's Tyler Joe Miller with Under the Influence.

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1: 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Playing.

0: Morgan Griffith's Boondocks, Today's Best Country, AVR, Zach Top before that with South of Sanity, and it's your buddy Shano hanging out with you again this afternoon. And if you're a fan of art, there's something very cool happening at 7 Arts in Greenwood tomorrow at 1 p.m. You can join them at the Creatures and Curiosities Art Show. 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The art is incredible. 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

0: Kenny Chesney with Carry On, the James Barker Band before that with On the Water. 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You can head out and enjoy a slice of nostalgia. 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
7: Here's your latest Environment Canada weather forecast. A mix of sun and cloud today with a chance of showers, a high up to 17 degrees. Partly cloudy tonight, still a chance of showers this evening, down to a low of 6 overnight. For Saturday, mainly sunny, a high of 11. Sunday looking good, sunny, a high of 18. Your

0: Painted You Pretty, Hudson Westbrook, AVR. Shano hanging out with you again this afternoon, and we got lots coming up. But do me a favor this weekend. If you're planning to have a lot of fun this Saturday night, take us along with you, because from 7 until midnight, it's Saturday Night Classics, where we're playing the greatest country hits from the 70s, 80s, and 90s for this five-hour-long show. It's a great way to kickstart your Saturday night with AVR, and it's one of my favorite things on the air.
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Morgan Wallen, Been By Now, Parma Lee before that with Cowgirl to kick off our 2 o'clock together. 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

0: Cole Wetzel, Jaded, Today's Best Country, AVR, Brock Phillips before that with Something Else. And if you're looking to put a little whimsy in your weekend, well, tomorrow, 1 p.m., Black Rock Culture and Recreation Hall is the place to be because it is their annual fairy walk along the trail through the woods where fairy houses and whimsical creations are to be found. And if you want to bring your own little creation, or maybe you have your own whimsical fairy house that you want to include in the tour, they encourage you to do that. They also encourage you to dress up and have a great time. It's by donation. It's going to be a lot of fun. It goes from 1 until 4 p.m. It's the annual fairy walk at the Black Rock Culture and Recreation Hall.
1: 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So turn it up and ride with me all the way to number one this weekend. 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

0: She Got the Best of Me from Luke Combs, Today's Best Country, AVR, Nate Holler before that with Backfire, and it's Friday, which means it's time for the weekend. I hope you're as excited about it as I am, because tomorrow, 2 p.m., you can catch the first run of CT40 with Fitz. Last weekend, Kenny Chesney took that number one spot, and I am very curious to see if he can hang on for another week at number one. It's not going to be easy. John Morgan and Morgan Wallen are nipping at his heels. They're challenging for that number one spot. CT40 with Fitz every Saturday at 2 p.m. and Sunday at noon, and it is brought to you by Frazier's Pro Home Center.
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7: Here's your latest Environment Canada weather forecast. A mix of sun and cloud today with a chance of showers, a high up to 17 degrees. Partly cloudy tonight, still a chance of showers this evening, down to a low of 6 overnight. For Saturday, mainly sunny, a high of 11. Sunday looking good, sunny, a high of 18.
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0: 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That was Dan and Shay with Say So. Here's Dean Brody, Can't Help Myself.
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1: 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And here's a question for you. You like homemade pie? You like pickles and jam? Well, the Homemade Pie Social and Pickle and Jam Sale is happening tomorrow from 1 p.m. until 4 p.m. at the Jolly Workers Hall. $5 for a slice of pie with coffee or tea, or there's some $15 whole pies available while supplies last. 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

0: Lauren Elena, All My Exes, AVR, High Valley before that with Small Town Something. 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I know that the price this time around is only $5 because of the support from the town of Wolfville.
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0: Go Wetzel, High Road, Today's Best Country, AVR, Owen Riegeling before that with Tail Light This Town, and Kane Brown in the mix with Woman. If you're in the mood for a really cool market, well, the Weymouth Community Haunted Harvest Market is happening tomorrow from 6 until 8 p.m. If for some reason we get rained out, well, the rain date is October 11th. 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
8: Here's your latest Environment Canada weather forecast. A mix of sun and cloud today with a chance of showers, a high up to 17 degrees. Partly cloudy tonight, still a chance of showers this evening, down to a low of 6 overnight. For Saturday, mainly sunny, a high of 11. Sunday looking good, sunny, a high of 18.
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0: Tim and the Glory Boys, When You Know, You Know, today's best country, AVR. Don't miss out on all the fun tomorrow night at the Wolf Hill Legion. It's open mic night. 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
3: Good afternoon. Well, the Thanksgiving long weekend is now upon us, and the RCMP says it'll have eyes on the roads for what's expected to be a busy few days for travel. The Mounties say they'll be stepping up enforcement of impaired, distracted, aggressive, and fatigued driving, along with seatbelt use as part of a national traffic safety campaign over the weekend. It's called Operation Impact. This year's theme, according to police, is Safety is in Your Hand. They call it an effort to remind drivers of the importance of every single decision when getting behind the wheel. Staff Sergeant Wes Blair says drive sober, slow down, put distractions away, stay focused, and buckle up this long weekend. New provincial regulations are being touted as a potential shield against sudden and significant power rate increases. The government today saying it's approved regulations that will allow Nova Scotia Power to apply to the Energy Board for authority to securitize utility assets. The province says that would allow the utility to recover costs it is approved for at a lower interest rate and over a longer period of time, which it says would help to guard against big price jumps for consumers. In a statement, Premier Tim Houston says the Energy Board indicated securitization could potentially lower financing costs in its 2026 general rate decision. He says today's announcement gives the board space to conduct a formal process to determine then if it's truly in the ratepayers' best interests. Well, the national unemployment rate ticked up 1/10 of a point to 6.5% last month as the country lost 68,000 jobs. It was almost an even split in September as full-time work declined by 35,000 jobs and part-time work fell by 33,000. The employment decline was concentrated around youth aged 15 to 24 as well as women aged 25 to 54. Nova Scotia saw its unemployment rate rise by 2/10 to 6.3% last month. The province gained 4,000 net full-time jobs but lost 3,800 part-time jobs, in addition to the labor force growing by 1,400. Elsewhere in the region today, two people are dead after a two-vehicle collision in Cherry Valley on PEI. Around 9:30 last night, King's District Mounties say they were called to Route 1 where an SUV and a pickup collided head-on. The RCMP says the initial investigation indicates the SUV crossed the center line and collided head-on with the pickup truck traveling in the opposite direction. Then the pickup rolled over and caught fire. The man driving the pickup and the woman driving the SUV were both declared dead at the scene. No other occupants were involved in the collision. There was heavy rain at the time, according to police, which could have played a factor. They do say the investigation is ongoing. Well, the first hurricane of the season in the Atlantic Basin is now also its first major hurricane as it's bearing down on the U.S. Gulf Coast. Hurricane Isaias reached Category 3 status this morning with sustained winds of around 193 kilometers per hour. That storm is forecast to make landfall along the Florida Panhandle or coastal Alabama late this evening or tonight. Storm surge and hurricane warnings have now been issued. The National Hurricane Center in the U.S. says people should prepare for long-duration power outages as well as flooding. Several coastal communities are also under mandatory evacuation orders. And the 2026 Nobel Peace Prize has been awarded to Navi Pillay, a South African-born judge on the International Court of Justice. She is also the former United Nations High Commissioner on Human Rights. The Nobel Committee praised the 85-year-old as one of the great defenders of international legal principle. Pillay previously defended anti-apartheid activists, including Nelson Mandela. She also chaired a UN inquiry that concluded Israel had committed genocide in Gaza, a finding that Israel has rejected. The Nobel Committee says the award comes as international law is facing serious challenges. The Nobel Prize will be presented to Pillay at a ceremony in Oslo, Norway, in December. In sports in the NHL tonight, the Jets host the Ducks. Q League action sees the Islanders host Drummondville. Sea Dogs host the Huskies. The Eagle in Chicoutimi. The Regiment travel to Rimouski. Now you're up to date. I'm Mark Hodgins.
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3: Here's your latest Environment Canada weather forecast. Partly cloudy skies this evening, a chance of showers as well as a risk of thunder showers early this evening, down to a low of 6 tonight. For Saturday, mainly sunny, the high 11 degrees. A few clouds roll in tomorrow night. We drop down to a low of plus 4 Saturday night. Could drop as low as 0, though, for some low-lying areas. Environment Canada says that would mean patchy frost. Sunday looking a little bit better, sunny and a high of 18.
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0: Emerson Drive, that kind of beautiful. Today's Best Country, AVR. Megan Maroney before that with Medicine. And how does a $12 breakfast sound tomorrow morning? Yeah, a deal like that is hard to come by, but you can find it if you head out to the community breakfast at the Lions Club in Kingston tomorrow morning, 8 a.m. until 10 a.m. It's this month's community breakfast, and we've got scrambled eggs, pancakes, ham, sausages, hash browns, toast, baked beans, coffee, tea, and juice, all for just $12 for adults, youth, $6, and children under 5 get to eat for free.
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0: Stella Lefty with Boston, today's best country, AVR. Don't miss out this Sunday for Maritime Center Stage, where Lexi is going to be featuring Tyler Salzman, Dylan Guthrow, Matt Steele, and much more talent than that. It's Maritime Center Stage this Sunday night at 7 p.m.
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5: Here's your latest Environment Canada weather forecast. Partly cloudy skies this evening, a chance of showers as well as a risk of thunder showers early this evening, down to a low of 6 tonight. For Saturday, mainly sunny, the high 11 degrees. A few clouds roll in tomorrow night. We drop down to a low of plus 4 Saturday night. Could drop as low as 0, though, for some low-lying areas. Environment Canada says that would mean patchy frost. Sunday, looking a little bit better, sunny and a high of 18.
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0: John Morgan, Kid Myself, Today's Best Country, AVR. Don't miss out this Sunday. It's the Pumpkin Regatta in Windsor. Starts at 11 a.m., goes until 4 p.m., back where it all started. At 11 a.m., vendors are going to open up. You can head out to the Windsor waterfront, find some goodies, food trucks, all kinds of kids' activities. And then at 12 p.m., it's the Parade of Paddlers. And 2 p.m., the racing begins with the best views from the Windsor waterfront. Again, 11 a.m. until 4 p.m., the waterfront in Windsor. It's absolutely free, and it's going to be a great time.
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1: Good afternoon. Well, it is the Thanksgiving weekend and the RCMP keeping an eye on the roadways. The Mounties say they're going to be stepping up enforcement of impaired, distracted, aggressive, and fatigue driving, along with seatbelt use, as part of a national traffic safety campaign this weekend. It's called Operation Impact. The theme this year is Safety is in Your Hand. Police say that's an effort to remind drivers that every decision is important when getting behind the wheel. Staff Sergeant Wes Blair says drive sober, slow down, put distractions away, stay focused, and buckle up this long weekend. Police say a 27-year-old man is facing a number of charges after an incident on Highway 224 in the Pleasant Valley area last week. Police say a 911 call came in just after 10 p.m. on September 30th with no voice contact but yelling heard in the background. After a call back, the RCMP says officers learned a woman had been assaulted by a man she knew. She said he had access to weapons and she was leaving the residence for her own safety. Police say that woman sustained non-life-threatening injuries and was taken to hospital by EHS. And nearby residents on the 224 were told to shelter in place. The man was eventually arrested after 2 o'clock in the morning with the help from the RCMP's emergency response team. A search warrant was executed at the residence and police say they recovered a vehicle reported stolen from Sebagadagity, as well as an airsoft pistol and an airsoft rifle. Jordan Patrick Nogler facing charges including assault, 2 counts of assault with a weapon, and uttering threats to cause death or bodily harm. The Nova Scotia Dental Association is urging young people playing sports to wear a mouth guard. In a release, the association says from hockey to lacrosse to basketball, soccer, baseball, and rugby, sports-related accidents can result in chipped, fractured, displaced, or knocked out teeth, as well as injuries to your face in general. It does say properly and custom-fitted mouth guards can, in many cases, help prevent or at least reduce the severity of those kinds of injuries. Cape Breton Eagles GM Sylvain Couturier says hockey players understand that a proper mouth guard is an important part of their equipment, and the team wants young people watching them to understand that. The Dental Association says fitted mouth guards should be checked routinely by a dentist, particularly in children who are still growing or who have braces. Well, the national unemployment rate ticked up 0.1 point to 6.5% last month as the country reported a loss of 68,000 jobs. It was almost an even split in September. Full-time work declining by 35,000 jobs, part-time by 33,000. The employment decline was concentrated among youth aged 15 to 24 as well as women aged 25 to 54. Nova Scotia saw its unemployment rate rise by 0.2 to 6.3% last month. The province gained 4,000 net full-time jobs, but lost 3,800 part-time jobs. And communities in the southern U.S. along the Gulf Coast are preparing for impact tonight as the first hurricane of the Atlantic Basin season bears down. Hurricane Isaias reached major Category 3 status this morning. Winds were clocked around 193 kilometers per hour. That storm is expected to make landfall along the Florida Panhandle or coastal Alabama late this evening or tonight. Storm surge and hurricane warnings have been issued. The National Hurricane Center says people need to prepare for long-duration power outages and flooding. Some mandatory evacuation orders have been issued as well. And the 2026 Nobel Peace Prize has been awarded to Navi Pillay, a South African-born judge on the International Court of Justice. She is also the former United Nations High Commissioner on Human Rights. The Nobel Committee praised the 85-year-old as one of the great defenders of international legal principle. Pillay previously defended anti-apartheid activists, including Nelson Mandela. She also chaired a UN inquiry that concluded Israel had committed genocide in Gaza, a finding that Israel has rejected. The Nobel Committee says the award comes as international law is facing serious challenges. The Nobel Prize will be presented to Pillay at a ceremony in Oslo, Norway in December. In sports in the NHL tonight, Jets host the Ducks. The Q-League action sees Islanders host Drummondville. Sea Dogs host the Huskies. The Eagles in Chicoutimi. The Regiment travel to Rimouski. In the NHL, the Tigers visit the Valley to play the Wildcats. The Lightning are in Amherst to play the Ramblers. The Rapids are up the road in Edmonton to play the Blizzard. In the CFL, the Elks are in Hamilton and the Red Blacks are in BC. Now you're up to date. I'm Mark Hodgins.
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1: Here's your latest Environment Canada weather forecast. Partly cloudy skies this evening, a chance of showers as well as a risk of thunder showers early this evening, down to a low of 6 tonight. For Saturday, mainly sunny, the high 11 degrees. A few clouds roll in tomorrow night. We drop down to a low of plus 4 Saturday night. Could drop as low as 0, though, for some low-lying areas. Environment Canada says that would mean patchy frost. Sunday, looking a little bit better, sunny and a high of 18.
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Josh Duff, Johnny Walker, back to me, today's best country, AVR. 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

0: Raised by a Good Time, Stephen Lee Olson. It's today's best country on AVR. 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
7: Here's your latest Environment Canada weather forecast. Partly cloudy skies this evening, a chance of showers as well as a risk of thunder showers early this evening, down to a low of 6 tonight. For Saturday, mainly sunny, the high 11 degrees. A few clouds roll in tomorrow night. We drop down to a low of plus 4 Saturday night. Could drop as low as 0, though, for some low-lying areas. Environment Canada says that would mean patchy frost. Sunday, looking a little bit better, sunny and a high of 18.
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0: James Barker Band, You Didn't Hear It From Me. Today's Best Country, AVR. Graylin James before that with Water at a Wedding. And this Saturday night, the Al Whittle Theater is the place to be for a Broken Leg Theater's A Perfect 10. A family-friendly variety show. Going to be a lot of fun. Seriously, we're talking dancing, some comedy, music, theater, and more at the Al Whittle Theater for A Perfect 10. All the information you need can be found at valleyevents.ca.
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1: Kane Brown, What If's Today's Best Country, AVR, just popping on to say my goodbyes. I hope you have an incredible long weekend. Thank you so much for keeping me company. You're going to hear from Len here in just a little bit, but first it's Ashley McBride, Braden King, and Justin Moore. Have a great weekend.
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5: Live from the Andrew H. McCain Arena in Wolfville, the Nova Heat Pumps March of Champions presents the Acadia Axemen and the UPEI Panthers. Good evening, I'm Len Hawley. The Acadia Axemen opened up the AUS season with a 5-2 win 2 nights ago here against the St. Mary's Huskies. Trailing 2-0, the Axemen scored 5 unanswered goals to send 1,400 people home very happy. Goaltender Braden Peters making several spectacular saves in the second period before Acadia scored a shorthanded goal and the momentum shifted immediately. 5 different Axemen found the net, including a couple of rookies. UPEI had a strong preseason, winning 4 out of 5 meetings. That includes a 4-1 win over the national champion Trois-Rivières Patriot. The Panthers finished 5th in the conference last year, making it to the second round before being eliminated by UMB. Acadia looks to make it 2 straight wins to start the season here tonight. Pre-game show will continue with Spotlight on the Axemen. Goaltender Braden Peters will be here. The Nova Heat Pumps March of Champions on AVR.
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5: Welcome back to Acadia. The Axemen hosting the UPEI Panthers tonight, their second game of the season. Braden Peters in the spotlight, fourth-year goaltender, but I think you've played maybe 5 or 6 regular season games. Take us back to 3 years ago in your first season. You were really out of the gate and flying, and then a terrible injury here that's really hampered your university career.
8: Came here, I think it was in my 4th or 5th game against Dell, and tore my ACL, and it's been a long road since then. I think it was like 18 months rehab, and then spent a bunch of time with Coots last year, and with him winning U-Sport Goalie of the Year, you know, we were running with him, so didn't really get a chance to get in much before this year. But, looking forward, I'm just excited to get my chance and hopefully take the net and run with it and see where we can go with the guys.
5: Braden, what does that do to somebody's mental status in terms of everything you had to go through? Because my understanding was you really never had any major injuries in junior.
8: Yeah, not at all. Missed like 5-6 games over the course of my junior career, like not much time, so... It feels like a massive reset, like with this many games lost, like you kind of coming back, not knowing what to expect. It's been 4 or 5 years since I was playing like consistently. So, my expectations going into games have changed. It's a different game kind of. So we're just trying to go, game by game, practice by practice and just build on what we can and get into games as prepared as possible.
5: You showed up here somewhere between 30 and 40 pounds lighter than when you left school last year. What was your mentality going into the off season?
8: Just getting back into game shape, that long of time off and just not burning as many calories as it would skating every day and being with the team that often and, just working my way to be in a spot where I can run game in, game out and try to take the workload in the net.
9: Talk a little bit about the second period. You guys are down 2-0 Wednesday night to SMU. You make two or three big saves to keep your team in it until things sort of changed midway through the third or second period. But it was a 2-on-0 that you stopped. Take us through that hole. What are you thinking when you see two maroon sweaters coming at you together?
8: I just thought like we need the save, like we're down 2-0 already, and if we want a chance to come back in this game, like it can't grow any bigger, especially not to start the second. So that was the first thought, and then once they were coming down, I just kind of was expecting to pass with the 2-on-0. Most guys are going to look to make at least the first pass, so once I saw they had a ton of speed and we had guys coming back, I just kind of committed to it and hoped it was the right choice, and yeah, turned out to be a good play and make the glove save and hopefully give our guys some momentum.
9: Well, everybody in the offseason wondered what the situation would be in the blue paint after Thomas Couture graduated. I think you've answered some questions early on here. Good luck tonight and the rest of the season.
8: Thank you.
9: Braden Peters in the spotlight. We'll go behind the bench with Darren Burns next. 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
9: Welcome back to Acadia as the Axemen host the UPEI Panthers tonight. Behind the bench, Coach Darren Burns. If I could describe Wednesday night with some words, composure, resilience, and you know, a team that didn't get rattled when they were down 2-0. Your thoughts?
18: Yeah, I mean, I think that's fairly accurate. I mean, I think we did get rattled, but then got out of being rattled quick. So yeah, which is human nature. Like, I thought our guys really got it together pretty quick. Like, it, you know, it was kind of strange. We had a great start first, you know, 5-6 minutes, you know, I mean, can't happen any better. And, you know, I think it's kind of a situation where we played well and maybe didn't get rewarded. And then, you know, they score and, you know, kind of after us kind of dominating the play a bit and then score again. So it was just, you know, kind of on a couple communication miscues on our end and, you know, just defensive kind of breakdowns a little bit. But, you know, again, you know, full credit to our guys for, you know, going into the dressing room, because we really didn't have a great start to the second period. And then, you know, obviously a huge shorthanded goal and the momentum just changed. And, you know, very, very impressed with the way our guys reacted, because, and again, it was all self-governed. And, you know, that's one thing I think we've talked about as a coaching staff this year is, you know, yes, we have a lot of new players, but I think we have a lot of new mature players. Even our young guys, they got a good head about them. And then bringing in, you know, two guys that are, you know, kind of, you know, 23 years old that have played college hockey. And then we have some really good veteran leadership. So I think, you know, kudos to our guys for that composure. They, you know, they stayed with it and turned things around, and, you know, it was as good of a comeback as you can have.
9: I think it is fair to say, you know, the big question mark for your hockey program was going to be between the pipes with the departure of Thomas Couture, but Braden Peters certainly showed he's ready to take the ball.
18: Yeah, I mean, you know, certainly, like, you know, we've talked about it a few times, and, you know, with Braden Peters, like, you know, again, like, there's a bigger backstory. Like, I mean, you're looking at a guy that spent, you know, 18 months rehabbing, you know, living in an apartment rehabbing, you know, a very serious injury after, you know, playing hockey his whole life and, you know, having a great career ahead of him. So, I mean, like, what that guy has done, like, watching him every day and seeing what, you know, small steps were for him, you know what I mean, that were supposed to be big positives that are just, you know, it's really impressive to see what he's done. And you know, I think our guys have seen that, like, what he's went through. And I'm telling you, to watch it, you know what I mean? You know, you talk about resilience and you talk about a kid staying with it. And, you know, I think, you know, that's what he's all about. So it was great to see. And, you know, certainly, you know, he was the backbone to the turnaround of the game. There's no question about it. It was 2-0 and things were a little bit ugly for us, and he came up with some big saves. And, you know, again, like, to see our guys after the game, like, they know, like, how good he was, and, you know, it can't happen to a better person. And, you know, yeah, we're going to need him leading the way. He's a veteran. He's a great goalie. He was brought here for a purpose. And, you know, I think, you know, we're all, it's pretty simple to say, like, doesn't matter sports or non-sports, you want to see great things happen to great people. And, you know, I hope this continues for him.
9: Just an update on three guys, Keegan Slaney, Cole Nagy, and Brady Burns.
18: Yeah, so, you know, it's looking optimistic there that that Brady and Nags will be ready to roll for Friday night. You know, obviously there's kind of a protocol of contact. Brady's, you know, obviously, you know, been off for 5 months now with, you know, very significant surgery, but, he's worked hard and, you know, kind of positively we're hoping that, you know, he's going to be back sooner than expected, which is, you know, certainly a tribute to his dedication and work. And Nags has been going through a tough injury he had last year. And again, I think, you know, one more week's going to help him because, you know, the way he plays, you know, it's an upper body injury that's nagging, and you know, he's a big man that plays hard, and so just giving him an extra week we think is important for the long haul. So the two of those guys were optimistic we could see back in a week. With Slane's right now, he's just kind of started with full gear there, and again, you know, kind of a, his injury is similar to Nags's, and one where, you know, you play like he does, like, you know what I mean, you need to make sure you're good, and you know, he's working hard off ice, you know, as the other guys did to get back, and you know, he might be a little bit longer away, but we're seeing progress there, and you know, obviously, you know, that's a positive for us moving forward.
9: All right, good luck tonight.
18: Thank you.
9: Darren Burns behind the bench, the opening faceoff, the Panthers and the Axemen next. The Nobi Heat Pumps, March of Champions on ABR.
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1: Welcome back to the Andrew H. McCain Arena in Wolfville. It's the second game of the young season. The Acadia Axemen coming off a 5-2 victory over the St. Mary's Huskies, and now will host the UPEI Panthers here tonight. Starting goaltenders for St. Louis Bar and Grill in Des Moines, open late 7 days a week. Jacob Robillard, veteran goaltender, played in 24 games with the Panthers last year, gets the call tonight. A 2.86 goals against average, a 905 save percentage last year, 15 wins, 9 losses on the year. Braden Peters, who put on a terrific show here on Wednesday night, will get the call tonight, giving up just the 2 goals in well over 30 shots from the St. Mary's Huskies. And Braden Peters off to a 1-0 start here this season. The two words that I used, David Salter, with Coach Burns earlier today was composure, resilience, and he thought those were apt descriptions.
2: Absolutely. They didn't get rattled, although they were down 2-0 and were getting soundly outplayed. And they, like you said, the resilience and to come back and then really take over, especially in the third period. You're right, composure, not getting rattled, and resilience coming back 100%. That was the story of the game.
1: I think the other thing that we noticed, and you and I noticed it in the preseason, and in fact we were joking about it the night they beat up on Dalhousie here, I think if I remember right, there were 8 different goal scorers. In the game here on Wednesday night, there were 5 different goal scorers. I think what's going to unfold here is this is going to be a team that scores by committee.
2: 100%, and they've got a lot of good candidates to do that. You know, Hunter, Lavoie, Joe Dwan, I think are the future of this team offensively.
1: All right, Lauren Acker is here. She is going to sing O Canada, and then it's the Axemen and the UPEI Panthers at Acadia.

0: The referees tonight brought to you by Country Stoves and Sunrooms. Comfort starts here. Dylan Dauphiny and Doug Bannister will be in charge of the game here tonight. A UPEI team that was very good in the preseason, winning 4 out of 5 games, and they beat the defending national champion, Trois-Rivières Patriot in Quebec, on a road trip that saw them go to a couple of other schools. This is a team that we watched them in the warm-up, David. The UPEI Panthers are not small.
1: Yeah, they're a big team and a team that's been rebuilding over the past few years. And last year they were no slouch. I mean, they had a winning record, 17-13. And they were a pesky team that gave some of the big boys, you know, St. Mary's and University of New Brunswick, headaches last year. In years past, you'd go to the island and you would think you would come away with a W more often than not, but that was not the case last year. They were starting to kind of come together, and we may see the fruition, I guess, of this development of this team this year.
0: Opening faceoff brought to you by Tammy Ruffini, travel planning with someone you can trust. We're underway, and the Panthers in green shooting it into the Axman zone. Jardine, the newcomer for Acadia, gets it out to Lavoie. He's over the Panthers line to Boudreaux. Toe drag, tried to shoot, lost it in his skate, and then goes in behind the goal line in traffic. The puck side of the goal, Robillard will cover up. Axman in their white jerseys are going right to left here to open up period number one. We're 17 seconds in. This line of Boudreaux, Lavoie scoring on Wednesday night, and Peach. Oh, a veteran flavor up front. Peach shoots, and it's fired wide of the blocker of Robillard. Boudreaux just ran into the referee trying to get the puck. Now it rolls around. Why not? Right point, able to get it down to Lavoie. Peach behind the net. Panthers playing their first game of the regular season. A big hit behind the net as Boudreaux lays out his man. Puck bouncing around, and now the Panthers with a chance to come out. And they come out in numbers. McFarlane, the captain, cross-ice pass, and Cohen just redirected it wide of the net. McFarlane sends it to Cohen in the corner. He'll play it in behind the net. Now it bounced out in front. Peach is there, flips it high in the air to the Panthers line. And both teams are getting some changes in. Panthers controlling deep in their own zone, and they'll move it up. Puck on the right side. Hughes overskated it. And now McIntyre to DeZotti, who set up the shorthanded goal midway through the second period on Wednesday night to get the Axman rotating. Panthers controlling the play so far. Long pass, DeLine picked it off. McIntyre brings back in. Swings to the high slot. Turns, shoots, and it deflects well wide of the goal. Gallant, a veteran forward for UPEI, sends a pass out to Hughes off the end of his stick. Controlled on the far side by Curry, another veteran forward for the Panthers. And the defense for UPEI will take over. Michaud ahead to Gallant, rolls a pass over to Hughes, comes in on the far side. Deep left side, shot blocker saved by Peters, his first test here in the early going. McIntyre on the near side, takes a little bump just inside the Acadia line. Axman can't get it out. Bradshaw, big forward, and he lost control. And it'll be Waddick sending it out for Acadia to center. McIntyre couldn't pick it up cleanly. Bradshaw for UPEI over the line. Shortle breaks it up, turns it over. Quick shot in traffic, and Peters is there to make the stop. 2:09 into the first.
1: You know, we talked about the depth up front and scoring and the resiliency and the composure of the Axemen in game one, but you have to mention the first star as well, Braden Peters, the goaltender, who, after seemed like maybe he was just getting his feet wet in the first few minutes and then was just solid the rest of the way.
0: Off the faceoff in the Axemen zone, Panthers control, Bradshaw to the point, quick shot off the backboards, deflects near corner. And going after it is Juck. He is a newcomer on the defense for Acadia to DeCipio, another newcomer, who gives to Schmidt in the second year. Over to Joe Dwan, a return pass to Schmidt out of his reach. And behind the net is Cole Burbage. Couldn't get a stick on the bouncing puck. And now Arsenal for UPEI will bring out on the left side. Gets to the Axman line. He's stopped up there by Schmidt. And Schmidt will whiff a pass over to Juck. Juck, the defenseman for Acadia to center, takes a hit, but he's able to shoot in, and he didn't quite gain center ice, so they're going to call this icing. Jordan Grill not in the lineup tonight. Brady Burns is still out. Looks like he could be back in next weekend. Aaron Burns, you heard him say that in the pregame show. Cole Nagy should be back on the ice next Friday. Keegan Sleeney is out. Keeper Avery is a scratch. Keegan Warren, who's the third goaltender, is injured. And Charlie Dierheim, who played on Wednesday night, he is a scratch here tonight to get Juck into the lineup. So the coaches have some balancing to do here, trying to get everybody into game action. Mark Farland will bounce the puck wide of the Acadia net. Brissette plays it around the boards. McFarland shovels it back to Michaud at the right point. Shot in traffic. Pad saved by Peters. And the rebound comes all the way back to the Panthers line. Vaca, he'll send it over to Cohen. Takes a hit and shoots in. Peters out of the net. Shoots it around. Jardine chops it ahead to Mayers. Mayers plays it ahead to Hunter 2-on-2 with Corte. They go in, and Corte just ahead of the play. And it's offside at the UPEI line.
2: You mentioned Dierheim. I liked his game the other night. Newcomer, he looked very poised out there on the blue line.
0: Physical defenseman. I mentioned Juck is in the lineup tonight. Did not play on Wednesday night. And Juck, the defenseman, Brody Juck, is from Coquitlam. He played in the BCHL, also the Alberta Junior Hockey League. And a veteran defense pair out there right now with Shortle and DeLine. Panthers in their own end. Larkin controlling the play. Turns it over. Boudreaux centers. Larkin took it away. Puck bouncing around. Scrambly here right now. Panthers get it to center. DeLine sends it ahead. Peach did not see LeBlanc behind him. Now the Panthers take over. Larkin, a little sloppy here by both teams. And DeLine brings in offside. You were talking a few minutes ago about Braden Peters in the net. I had a great chat with him this morning, and I did ask him the question, did you feel like you had the jitters in the first period? And he said, absolutely. And he said, I started to overthink things. And he said, I got to the locker room in the first intermission, and he said, I had to do a reset. And it obviously worked because of the second period. He was outstanding.
2: I think you're right. It's so funny he says that because he got so many shots, I think, in the second, you know, as they were, the same areas were starting to pour it on. And he started to make save after save after save. And I'm sure his confidence probably picked up as a result of that.
0: Off the faceoff. Schmidt breaks up a play at his own line. Waddick behind the back pass gets it to McIntyre. But DeSoti was ahead of the play. So we get a series of stoppages here to slow the pace a bit. Now we're just short of the four-minute mark. Thanksgiving weekend, this will be it for the Axemen. Panthers will go to Halifax to play tomorrow night. The Axemen will have their two games, and the next week it's back-to-back. They'll play the Dal Tigers here next Friday night, and then a trip to Antigonish next Saturday. Puck goes back inside the Axemen line. Schmidt will back up with it. Cross ice to Juck. And Juck taking his time. Quick pass ahead to McIntyre to DeSoti. And DeSoti played it in, hit the linesman, gets it back, and dumps in. Puck is fired on the far side. Schmidt, right point, keeping it in. Waddick and McIntyre behind the net. Puck now into the left corner again. Plays a little scrambly here by both teams. Gallant turns it over. What a quick shot right on. Robillard with his first tough stop. McIntyre rolling puck, right corner. Leaves it there. DeSoti can't come up with it. Hughes has it, and outlets over on the far side, and Curry brings it in over the line, dropping it off. Gallant, Curry shoots, great save by Peters, and the puck on the far side, controlled by Waddick, and he will bounce it off a Panther into the UPEI zone, and the Axemen want it to change up. Long right wing pass to Gallant, he's hit to the boards by Jardine, and Burbage will leave it for Why Not. Why Not, long pass ahead looking for Burbage. Too far for him. Burbage just stole it from the goaltender. Centers in front, picked off by the Panthers. And UPEI off the glass to center. Jardine knocking it down, takes a hit. Arsenal picks up a loose puck. And now Jardine gets it back from Burbage. Lost it. Bradshaw in deep. Centers. Krent with a quick shot. Wraparound attempt. That doesn't work. Shot off Jardine. Play really scrambly in this game so far. Quick shot on Peters. That stopped. And Burbage has it. And he'll play it off the boards to center. Panthers dump it right back in, and Why Not will gather it up in behind the net. Had to be careful. Bradshaw took it away from him. That long reach from the newcomer up front for UPEI. Larkin down to McFarland in the corner. The captain leaves it for Cohen. He goes around the net, and he takes a solid hit from Shortle. Cohen centers, picked off by Corte. He lost it. And again, scrambly play. Now Brady Hunter will slow things down, plays it behind the net to DeLine. Quickly ahead to Shortle. Shortle on the right side, forced to dump in. And in behind the net. Vacaville fired around, not out. DeLine shoots, and that's knocked down by Larkin. Cohen to Vaca in behind the net for UPEI. He'll bank it off the far boards to center. McFarland whips it ahead to Brissett. He'll bring it in on the left side. Little bit of room. Now a shot right on. Stopped by Peters. Mayers with it. And Mayers leaves it for Corte. And that's off the glass out to the Panthers line. UPEI controlling. Larkin sends it back. Vaca will bring it forward. Lays it off the near board. Ooh, and he just took a hard hit from Shortle at him lined up. And Shortle doesn't mind throwing his weight around. Mayers to Corte. He lets it go to Schmidt. Shoots off a Panther stick and into the near corner. Mayers tried to bounce it ahead, picked off, and the Panthers back the other way. Corbett will shoot it in. He takes a partial hit from Schmidt. Stubbs on the ice for UPEI. Plays it behind the net. Schmidt around to Peach. Peach on the left side to the defenseman, Juck. Juck for you, Acadia. Boudreau centers, and that's off a skate. Jardine out at center with it. Boudreau will play it back to Jardine inside the Acadia line. And now we get end-to-end action here, but there's some pretty healthy hits going on. Curry, he'll bounce it into the Axman zone. 12 and a half to go in the first. There's no score between the Panthers and the Axman. Acadia just one shot on goal. Panthers have had seven. Long right-wing pass to Lavoie. Lavoie, right circle, shoots, and that's off a Panther pad. Gallant controlling it. Leaves it for the defense. Panthers set up. And they'll come to center. A right wing pass was behind Gallant. Curry picks it up. Fires to an open one.

0: LeBlanc out at center. Left side to Burbage. Down to LeBlanc. LeBlanc will play it around the boards, out of the reach of DeCipio. Bradshaw turns it over to Burbage. He'll play it right back into the corner. Larkin on it quickly. Larkin lays it on the near side. Panthers will break out. Up over the Axman line. Arsenault, quick shot. Blocker save by Peters. Bradshaw tried to pull in front. Shortle got a piece of him. Took the puck away. Jodoin sends it in behind his net. On it is DeLine. Lost it to Bradshaw. Now DeCipio has it. He'll bank it on the boards. And Jodoin able to muscle it out to center with Arsenault all over him. Larkin sends ahead. Missed his man. Shortle backing up. And goes cross-ice to DeLine. Not a lot of whistles. Long pass Jodoin. DeCipio left side. Shoots it low around the boards. McIntyre after it in the corner. Takes a little bump from Vaca. And now the Panthers take over. And McFarland will skate out with it. McFarland to center. In over the Acadia line. A back pass that goes off a stick. Cohen sends it to an empty corner. Schmidt on it first for Acadia. Flips it in the air to center. And Vaca will play it into his own end. Gets a return pass and goes in behind the net. I can't remember the last time we had a whistle. 10:25 to go here in the first. There's no score. Puck out at center. McIntyre breaks up the play. Mullen follows up for UPEI. He comes to the right side. Cohen centers in front. Quick shot by McFarland off a stick. Gets it back. Turns. Fires high. And it deflects around near side. Michaud in off the point. Michaud in behind the net. Had it taken away by Juck. And Juck trying to get it ahead. Went off his stick. Did not get it out. Stubbs brings it in deep. He takes a hit from McIntyre. In behind the net for Set. Percent, backhand pass, missed his man. He was looking for Michaud, so he has to back up to the UPEI line. Quick pass ahead. Corbett brings in, shoots, and that's off. Peters out of play, and we finally get to take a break. No score midway through the first. It's the Nova Heat Pumps March of Champions on EBR.
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0: 9:39 to go. We just set off the air here. It's very scrambly, David.
2: Yeah, you would think with no whistles, it's kind of end-to-end action. It's not necessarily that, but this is where we are, 9-1 shots on goal for UPEI.
0: Hunter bringing it to center. In over the line, drops it off. Chance for Peach. Shoots, and that is blocked. Peach plays it down below the goal line to Mayers. Hunter after a loose puck. Goes behind the net, plays it out to the point. Wynon has time. Shoots! And that is stopped. Peach on the rebound. Peach on the left side. Stick handling. Works into the circle. Shoots on a toe drag. Gets it back. Shoots. And Robillard the stop and hangs on. And the Axemen a little bit of sustained pressure. One thing that the Panthers are doing a really good job of, and we saw with Moncton last year, they're collapsing down low, and they're not giving the Axemen some good looks at the net.
2: Yeah, that's the best flurry we've seen from Acadia so far tonight. Picked up a couple of shots there.
0: Boudreaux comes out with Hunter and Lavoie. Lavoie is matched up against the defenseman Lucas Vaca, who's a newcomer. He was the top defenseman at the Centennial Cup last year. So a big addition to this Panthers decor. Puck comes to the near side, and Gallant will skate it up on the right side. Shoots up high. Juggled momentarily by Peters. Hangs on. And we're going to face off in the Axman zone with 9:01 to play in the first period. The shots are 10-2 favoring UPEI, but don't let that fool you. A lot of the shots Peters has stopped have been really from far out.
2: Yeah, that's right. I mean, I think you can throw out the shots on goal. It's kind of been, for the most part, we keep using the word scrambly, but that's what it's been.
0: Face off to the left of Braden Peters. Boudreaux wins the draw. Puck in the corner. DeLine takes a hit. In comes Boudreaux. And he'll play it around, but it's turned over. Vaca in off the point. Shoots, and he just missed in the top corner. Puck hits the back of the net, gets jammed up there, and the referee, Dylan Dauphiny, blows the whistle quickly and will get a stoppage in play.
2: I don't know if we mentioned in the last game, Lynn. I know we did mention that they're playing in the old Antigonish arena there, St. Effects, I should say, and Acadia will be playing there. It was a fire, right? There was a fire in the
0: There was a fire at the Keating Center at St. Effects. And they're projecting not to be ready to go with the... And they've got two ice pads there, so it not only affects the varsity teams and

0: in life at X, but the community.
1: Yeah, that's right.
0: And so they're without those two ice pads. I can only imagine what is going on. Puck knocked down with a high stick. I can only imagine in Antigonish what must be going on, you know, with those two ice pads all of a sudden not available.
1: And that rink must be going, the old barn must be going 24 hours a day now.
0: So next Saturday when we're in Antigonish, it's the old Antigonish Arena. Faceoff is outside the Axman line. Cole Burbage on the draw, and he pulls it back to DeLine. He'll bring it up the left side with some room. Over center, over the Panthers line, long shot, juggled, and went off the chest of Robillard, and back is there to send it over to Hughes and for Bradshaw. Now he'll give it to Arsenault, fires in wide of Peters. DeLine around to Mayers. Mayers takes a hit from a couple of Panthers deep in the Axman zone. Shortle trying to dig it free. And now it comes to Cole Burbage, and he saucers it ahead, too far for Peach. Vaca backing up in the Panthers zone, and he sends it all the way out to center to Crate. And now it goes to Bradshaw, knocked down by Arsenault. He's in deep on the right side. Arsenault, toe drag in front, shoots, what a stop! Did that hit the goaltender or Shortle? It's at the point, and Mullen has it now. Mullen will drop it off to Arsenault. I don't know how that didn't go in. Arsenault shoots up high, knocked down by Shortle, and Shortle will saucer it ahead. Jodoin after it in the Panther zone. Gets to it first. A rolling puck that he puts out into the crease. Dazzotti shoots. Low backhand shot that went wide. Jodoin in the right corner, twisting and turning, goes behind the net, and he has a man draped all over him. That's Michaud. Jodoin still with it, goes to the left point to Juck. He'll go to the right point. Schmidt shoots, and that is blocked in front. And the Panthers with a chance to clear. They don't. Dazzotti fires it well wide of the goal. Jodoin on the near side. Little bump with Cohen. And then Cohen fell trying to come out of the zone as he got tied up with Juck. Puck to center. DeCipio. Boudreau. Left side, Dazzotti. And he bounces it in wide of the UPEI net. McFarland gives it to Larkin. He takes a solid hit from Wattek. Puck is turned over. Cohen gets it back for the Panthers. And now UPEI will come out. Shoot into the right corner. Jardine there with McFarland, the captain, all over him. Cohen is there, takes a solid hit. And now Boudreau will play it ahead. And Wynot, who threw the hit, is injured. And he's hunched over, going to the Acadia bench. McFarland comes up the right side, puts the brakes on, tried to drop it. And it hit Jardine's stick. And the Axmen are able to flip it out. 6.5 to go in the first. There's no score. As the puck goes down to Peters, he'll steer it to DeLine. We'll keep an eye on Cam Wynot, who was hunched over and went to the bench. Shortle leaving it in the corner, deep in his own end for DeLine. He sends it off the boards. Nobody there. Panthers defense controlling it. Michaud, quick pass ahead. DeLine, his pass picked off, shot back in by the Panthers. Shortle takes a hit behind the net. DeLine to McIntyre, over to Corte. A little bit of room on the left side. He goes to the right side. Zach LeBlanc into the circle, puts the brakes on, looks for a trailer, and it's going to be Schmidt going around the net. Schmidt still with it. Into the left circle. Sasha's in front. Corte shoots. Stop. Rebound. And McIntyre couldn't put it by the big Robillard. And the Panthers send the Axmen back into their own end. Juck fires it over to Schmidt. Ahead to Corte and backhands it in. Larkin gets there first. And leaves it for Mullen, who leaves it for Hughes. Not a lot of whistles in this game. 5:20 to go here in the first and still scoreless. Gallant on the right side off the boards. Hughes going after it. He takes a little bump but hangs onto the puck with his big frame. Hughes protecting the puck. Jodoin working him over. Gallant brings in. Shoot! Stopped! Rebound! Knocked away and finally Peters finds it. And we get another stoppage and another break. It's the Nova Heat Pumps March of Champions on EBR.
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0: 5:04 to go here in the first period. David, you're not getting to say much here. Not many breaks.
1: You're going to need an oxygen mask here or something to take a breath.
0: Off, face off, puck. Why not back out on the ice? That is good news. And here's a 2-on-1 for Acadia. Brady down the left side, centers, and a great defensive play by Mullen, who got a stick on it. He was looking for DeCipio, and he never got the puck. Hughes inside the line, tied up with Wynot. Puck is sent around. Curry waiting for it on the near boards. Comes back to the blue line, then turned it over to Brady Hunter. Hunter coming out with speed at center. Hunter up over the Panthers' line. Hunter into the right circle, puts the brakes on into the corner. Hunter around the circle, in front to line, had it go over his stick. He was all alone. Turns and shoots, and it's stopped by Robillard, and he hangs on. And Hunter showing us what we saw in the training camp here. He's got a set of wheels, and that set up that potential scoring chance.
1: Yeah, he's very creative. You notice him as soon as he's on the ice. Trying to make things happen out there. Exciting player. 4:27 left in the first period. Lynn, at this rate, we'll be out of here by about a quarter after eight.
0: Burbage in the left circle will take the faceoff, and he wins it. Chodwan after it, but Arsenault stuck the stick out and poked it ahead, and now goes up the right side into the Axman zone, and a penalty coming up to DeLine, who was battling him all the way up the ice. And it's going to be a penalty here. So the veteran Acadia defenseman and the UPEI Panthers will get the first power play of the night.
1: As I mentioned, 4:17 left in the period. You don't want to go out down a goal, so hopefully Acadia can kill this one off.
0: And the Axman penalty kill goes to work for Atlantic Radiator, your Windsor Napa Auto Care Center. The penalty kill was perfect against St. Mary's, but the Huskies only had two power plays on Wednesday night. UPEI's power play last year, 21 goals on 123 opportunities. They are missing a guy like Bobby Orr, who's played with them. He had 31 points to lead the team last year, departed the program, so he'll be big shoes to fill. But they've got some guys out there right now, like McFarland and Cohen, that can do it. Axman get the puck and shoot it down. Robillard will leave it in behind the net. Cohen carries through center. Goes right side for McFarland. Pokes it ahead to Cohen. He sends it on the far side. Brissette controlling it. Left boards. To the point. Shot on the way. And that's deflected to the near board. Shortle going after it. And he pokes it off the glass. Pass Brissette and down the ice. Mullen. Defenseman carries the center, turns and leaves it. And Brissette will pick it up. Comes up the right side and fires it in. Shortle in the corner, couldn't come up with it. It's rolled out to the point. Mullen, cross ice to Cohen. Cohen, back to Mullen. To McFarland, one-timer, and that is blocked. Puck in behind the Acadia net. Right side to Cohen. Cohen shoots, blocked by Jardine. Cohen in deep, centers, that went off a skate, and it's fired down the ice by DeZotti. And the Axman penalty kill doing a great job here. 48 seconds to go in the DeLine minor. 3 minutes to play in the first. There's no score. Ambersett with speed through the neutral zone to the Axman line. Brings it in easily. Fires it low around the boards. Waiting for it is Hughes. But he's tied up by a couple of Axman, and why not able to poke it out to center. Curry backing up inside the Panthers line. And Curry will leave it. And it'll be carried on the play by Krett to Hughes. Back down to Krett in the corner. He slides it back to the right point for Vaca. Vaca along the blue line. Deep right wing pass in the corner for Krett. Behind the net to Hughes. It bounces around. Bradshaw lost control. The Axman clear it, and that will do it. And the UPEI Panthers unsuccessful here with the game's first power play, and we're still scoreless. Back of the center, fires it in. Peter slowed it up for Juck. He reverses it around to Shortle. Back to Juck behind the net. Juck bounces it just outside the line. And then a big hit, but Boudreau got the worst of it as he went to throw it on Brissette, and Boudreau went flying, and Panthers bench like that. Here's McFarland in deep on the right side. Center scores! Brissette at the edge of the crease. And a nice heads-up play by the captain, McFarland, and the Axmen get, or sorry, the Panthers get a late first-period goal.
1: Yeah, a couple of Axmen tangled up in that Boudreau hit, and a little odd man rush for UPEI.
0: So an even-strength goal after the Panthers failed to score. And a nice setup by the captain, McFarland, to Brissette, and it's a 1-0 UPEI lead here at Acadia. Face off at center. Burbage and Brissett will take the, or sorry, Krent will take the draw at center. Puck back into the Panthers zone. Larkin after it. Head to Arsenal. Krent plays it off the near boards. Rolls it ahead to Bradshaw. He's taken to the boards by Wynot nicely. Burbage will work it around to Jodouin. 90 seconds to play in the first period. Burbage takes a pass up the left side. Burbage trying to make a move, and he's poke checked there by Larkin, the veteran, and now we've got a penalty coming up to the UPEI Panthers.
3: A great opportunity for Katie to get back into this one. As you point out, two-minute minor, minute 21 left here in the first period. A great penalty kill by Acadia previously, I guess a couple of minutes ago, and unfortunately the UPI stormed back and put one in here to make it 1-0, but power play opportunity for Acadia. See if they can tie things up.
0: McKenna goes off for a slashing here for the Panthers. The Axman power play for Atlantic Radiator, your Windsor Napa Auto Care Center. The official stats show Acadia was 0-6 on Wednesday night. We're pretty sure they scored a power play goal in that game. So, not quite sure about that, but they'll try to get their power play going tonight. They win the draw. Peach, the line. Peach, one-timer, and that's blocked. And it comes near side, and Lavoie, DeLine, over to Peach in the right circle. Peach sends a pass down low to Boudreau, and he is jammed, and he got hit from behind, and a UPEI penalty is coming up here, and that brings about a gathering as Boudreau went into the boards awkwardly down low, and he's on his hands and knees here while there's some trash talking away.
3: And that's a tough kid. If he's down like that, you know it's bad. Looks like maybe his neck kind of crumpled in there. He's a tough cookie, arguably the toughest guy on his team, so he's a bit rattled.
0: And now he's getting up on one knee, and he's getting up slowly. The athletic trainer was coming out, but she'll retreat to the bench. And Boudreau moving around there slowly and heading back to the Acadia bench.
3: It strikes me as the type of guy that would track down the license plate of that truck, too. And
0: he was staring over at the PEI penalty box, so maybe trying to get a number, and now he gets a little bit of trash talking for the Panthers bench. But
3: I think between him and maybe Shortle, they're two of the guys at Acadia that love the physical play, Boudreau in particular.
0: Two-man advantage for a minute 46. And the Axman with a golden opportunity here, trailing 1-0. And off the draw, Panthers control. Larkin behind the net, lost it. Peach centers. Panthers pick it off and shoot it down the ice. Under a minute to go here in the first as DeLine brings it to center. DeLine goes right side and Peach easily brings it in on this 5-on-3. Back to DeLine. DeLine goes left side to Lavoie. DeLine tried to pass cross ice and it's off a Panther stick. And the Axman outside the line will have to bring it back in. Lavoie leaving it for DeLine. DeLine down to Lavoie. Lavoie into the left circle. Shoot, stop, rebound, scramble in front of the net, and it's poked to the far boards. DeLine will get to it. 22 seconds to go in the period. DeLine shoots, and that's a stick save by Robillard. Lavoie has it inside the blue line. Lavoie goes to the right circle. Shoots, and it's blocked. I think it is old man. And deflects outside the line. 10 seconds to go. DeLine will bring it in quickly. Drops it off for DeCipio. Down low. Boudreau backhand low and wide. And that's going to do it for the period. The Axman trying to make something happen late in the period with the two-man advantage. They will open up the second with a two-man advantage for 39 seconds. And that gives them a chance here, David, to get into the locker room and sort of reset here, much the way they had to do in game number one on Wednesday.
3: Yeah, kind of hard to describe, I suppose, that first period. And, you know, again, I keep using the word scrambly, but that's what it was. UPEI was able to get a late one there. I would say you would probably give them a slight advantage, I think, in play here tonight, but not by a great margin.
0: No, I would agree with you. I'd give the Panthers the edge in the territorial part of that opening 20 minutes, so the Axman will have to do some adjusting here. They're down 1-0 at the end of 20 minutes. Coming up in our first intermission, we've got the Axe report. You are going to hear from fifth-year linebacker Costa Zanis from the Acadia football team, a terrific young man. and you'll love to hear about his experience at Acadia. That's coming up, and we'll check some scores out of town tonight. 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
0: Tonight on the Axe Report, the journey from Calgary to Wolfville. Costa Zanis is in his fifth and final year with the Axeman football program and joins me. I watched your story on the Acadia Athletics webpage yesterday, and what caught my eye was your journey here from Alberta. I guess we need to roll the clock back a little bit. How does Wolfville, Nova Scotia get on your radar?
12: Yeah, I mean, coming out of Calgary, it being a big city, I always needed something that was a little bit smaller and a little bit more inviting, and there was a community there that really brought everybody in. And when I was going through my recruitment process and going to all these schools, and everything was a little bit too big for me. And then the day I got in to Acadia, I knew immediately. I said it in the story, this was the place I had to be. And I knew that when I got there and I sat in the stands for the first time, and I realized how close everybody was, and this community that comes together for a big game day on Saturday, or meeting somebody at the coffee shop, was just, it felt like everything was connected, and I knew this was the place I had to be, and it's been a choice that I've been so grateful for, and it's brought me a lot of things I've learned about myself, and a lot of connections that I've taken away from professors and coaches and just people I've met along the way. And I've been so forever grateful for the chance I've had here. So
13: Costa, what have you learned about yourself in 5 years here at university?
12: Yeah, I mean, a lot of stuff. Some things I'd share and some things I wouldn't. But I mean, I've learned that just there's so many opportunities that you can take away from here. And the biggest thing I learned was to take everything. Every opportunity that there is just give yourself the chance to really go out there and grab it, because you'll never know what you might take away from something unless you do it. And I really learned too that meeting people and connecting with people all around is huge to grow and huge to learn who you might be. And I think that was a great opportunity for me to really connect with so many people around Wolfville, was that I really got to figure out where I might want to go in the future, and the people that I know as well, and even the professors here taught me, like, just to be, everything you do it 100%. And I really learned that was a huge thing for me, was to give it in academics and football, or just being in the community, was to give it 100% and give everything you got, because you got 4 or 5 years to do this. So do everything at full speed, and you'll find out a lot about yourself and how to improve and grow and just keep on learning.
13: You talked in the article about the fact that Calgary is home, but you consider Wolfville home now. Just talk about that sort of transition.
12: Yeah, I mean, it's a big city, and you come to a small town, and there is a lot of differences. And I think realistically, coming from Calgary, it was you had a lot going on, and there was a lot of opportunities that you could just kind of take. And here in Wolfville, you get the chance to look around a bit more and take in what is around you. And I mean, one thing for sure, I love not having traffic. I can say that. I love not having the traffic. But the best part is everything slowed down, and you really get the chance to look around and really take what's there. And just getting the chance to really just look around and slow it down and then take what's coming your way. And I think from a big city, a lot of things are kind of flying in you at all different directions. But here you get the chance to really just take what's there and take everything you have, and yeah, just keep moving forward. And it gives you a real nice break and a real big community feeling that I feel like you wouldn't get in that big city.
13: You know, we're not going to talk specifically about the season or anything, but obviously the last 4 or 5 years have been a little bit rough for the team in terms of wins and losses. How does that help you grow? How do you stay? Because you're a confident guy, and you and I had a chance to chat before we started this. You're a confident guy. How do you take away from how things have unfolded in terms of making it positive?
12: Well, I mean, every single time that we step on that field and you come off of it, just thinking about how to be better and how to be positive with your teammates and positive with yourself. And I don't take whatever the scoreboard said or whatever the post was that went out, I take every single game as a win, because every single time we came off that field, I got a chance to look a little bit different and take away something that I got to learn. And I have the opportunity to play with 80 guys, and I got the chance to do that for 5 years. And if that's not a win, I don't know what is. And so, yeah, there's the losses on the scoreboard, but that's not what it's all about. We came to university to learn and grow and meet new people, and I've won every single day of my life here. And it's been great to keep working and keep getting better. And yeah, when we lose, we want to get a little bit better and win a couple more games. But instead of looking at the small view of things and starting to look at the bigger picture, when you really start to look at that bigger picture, you start to realize, wow, like, the opportunity I had to grow up and learned so many things has been the win, and that's been the positive part of it. And yeah, it's like I've said, this whole experience has been a win every day, and I'll be so grateful for it every single day that I get out of here and look back and say, wow, like, that was, what an experience that was, and got to be together with so many great people, and there'll never be a win better than that.
13: Okay, on a final note, we will talk football. You've got 3 weeks left in the season. You won't play this weekend. All the AUS teams have it off for Thanksgiving, and then, you know, then we're into the drive, if you will. You're going to have SMU, X, and then Mount A is going to be here. What's the message within the room? Obviously, the coaches are going to be positive. You guys talk to one another. What's the message here down the stretch?
12: Yeah, the message is to keep working and getting better. And I told you before this interview, I said, I told the guys, I put it into the messages, I texted everyone, and I said, who's ready to go win three games straight and get into a playoff game? And everyone responded back and said, me, right? So that's what we're looking for. We're looking for everyone to be bought in and know that there's nothing's over. We got to keep moving and keep getting better. And that's even going into life too, is I want to make sure that these guys know that, like, we got to do everything at 100%, and we got three games left to show everybody who we are. And I know that everyone knows, and I know that we got what it takes. And I want everyone to realize that this is the chance we got. And I said before, you can't leave anything on the table. We come here, you got 4 or 5 years to show everything you got. So you might as well do it now. You might as well give everything now you have and keep working, because we're going into these three games knowing what's about to happen. And that's us coming out and succeeding and getting better, and we're excited for it, and we're ready to go. And this whole bye week has just been a week of learning, and next week will be a week of winning, so we're excited.
13: Costa, thanks for doing this, and good luck down the stretch and after Acadia.
12: Thank you so much, I appreciate it.
13: Costa Hannes tonight. I encourage you to check out the Acadia Athletics webpage and check out more of the story of Costa Hannes from Calgary. Costa tonight on the Axe Report.
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22: Good evening, I'm Erin Sullivan, and on tonight's scoreboard in AUS hockey, Dalhousie leads Moncton 2-0, end of the first. UNB is at St. FX, it's scoreless in the first. In women's rugby action, Acadia defeated UPEI 43-12. And in women's volleyball action this evening, Acadia is at McMaster.
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0: Welcome back to the Andrew H. McCain Arena. Scoring summary in the first period, PEI with a goal at 18-17. Yannick Kretz set up by Ben McFarlane, the captain. An even strength goal to make it 1-0. Shots 14-7 PEI in the first. Now we start the second period. Axman in their white jerseys go left to right on a 5-on-3. Trailing 1-0. Why not? Brings it in over the line. And he just made a little move. And that put Hunter in offside. That drives coaches crazy, especially when you've got a 5-on-3. It should be an easy entry into the zone.
3: Yeah, precious seconds wasted there, unfortunately.
0: 27 seconds to go on the two-man advantage. And off the draw, Burbage winning it, and it'll be Why Not controlling. Why Not? Goes to Jodouin. He'll bring it in. Drops it off for Burbage. Takes his time on the far side. Burbage leaving it for Why Not. Cross ice to Schmidt. Back to Why Not. Down low to Jodouin. In behind the net, Burbage. Jodouin looking out front. Why Not shooting. Great save. Rebound. Score! Cole Burbage. And it is a tie hockey game.
3: Yep, Burbage whacked that one in out of the air. Got a rebound and cracked that one in like a baseball swing and got it in.
0: 35 seconds. And it was scored when the Panthers were down two men. So the Axemen still have a power play for 18 seconds. And Cole Burbage, his second goal in two games. And he scored a couple in the preseason, David. So nice to see Cole Burbage, who played one shift last year, and he's showing the Axemen that he can be a guy that offensively can help them.
3: just continues to show the depth and the scoring by committee here.
0: Burbage has the puck now. Still a man advantage here for another 8 seconds. Cross-ice pass. Jodouin going after it. Jodouin on the right boards. Into the circle. Has some room. Todrank shoots! And it's stopped by Robillard just as Michaud comes out of the penalty box. And so the Axemen were trying to get the lead here, but Robillard closes the door.
3: Well, that's the start you want if you're Acadia, capitalizing on the power play. And they have been a bit snake bit on the PP. But they get one here tonight. It was a big one, tied this game at one.
0: Face off in the Panther zone. And Boudreau and Brissett's going to be waved out. Cohen will come in to take the draw for the Panthers. 1-1 here. We're not quite a minute into the second period. Panthers get the draw. Puck off the glass. Lavoie keeping it in to Boudreau. And then he lost it to Cohen off the boards down the ice. And it will not be icing. Brissett is able to get there first. His pass out front was picked off, and the Axemen back the other way. Peach, nice little move in over the line. Peach swings, shoots, and he fired it high and wide. Great move by Peach to get into the left circle as he made a move to his left. Puck off the far boards, down the ice. Peters out of his net, able to roll it around to DeLine. Then he turns it over. Quick shot, great save by Peters, who just got back into the net in time. Long pass up to Peach. And Peach had his pass go off Larkin over the glass. And we get a stoppage in play. So Peters, he had to scramble back in there.
3: Yeah, that was not a time you wanted to fail to clear your zone as your goaltender scrambling to get back into the net. So no damage caused.
0: These two teams faced off 5 times last year. The Axemen won 4 out of the 5 meetings against the UPEI Panthers. And trying to continue that trend here tonight on home ice. Axemen win the draw. Jardine has it. He shoots. Stick save by Robillard. McIntyre. Jardine. Jardine. DeSoti with a quick one-timer stop by Robillard. And now Hughes will backhand it high in the air into the Axemen zone. And Curry in ahead of the play. It goes offside. 18:04 to go here in period number 2. And the goal by Cole Burbage ties it early here. Next Axemen game will be here 1 week from tonight. The Dal Tigers will be here for homecoming weekend next Friday, and then the Axemen will be away homecoming Saturday night to Antigonish to play the St. Effects X-Men. Face off at the Axemen line. McIntyre on the draw, and they don't drop it fairly. And they're going to do it over again. McIntyre and Curry on the draw. And McIntyre wins the draw. Why not? Jardine back to Why not. Why not room to come to center. Swings toward the right side. Brings it over the line to Waddick. Waddick goes cross ice. Shot on the way from DeSoti. That is stopped. Blocked by one of the Panthers. McIntyre on the far boards. Backhands it down low. DeSoti. He'll reverse it. Why not in off the right point? And he'll play it to McIntyre, who's backing up. Shot on the way, deflected right on, stopped by Robillard. Jardine in. Now the Axemen pressure. Tried to center, and that went off Mullen. DeSoti on the far side. Comes back to the blue line. DeSoti protecting the puck. He's going to leave it for McIntyre on the left board. McIntyre centers, and that went off Waddick high and wide. Puck rolls to Why Not on the blue line. Sends it down low to DeSoti, and it's knocked away from him. Why Not at center waiting for it. The Axemen are going to change up. He'll take his time. Little pass ahead. Curry got a stick on it. Played it ahead. Turned over. Jardine has it. Goes left side and Brendan Mayers toward the net. Brady Hunter with a shot off a Panther stick over the glass. And we get a stoppage in play. We've played just over 3 minutes. The Panthers had a wide margin of shots in the first period, 14-7. But so far here early in the second, being outshot 5-0 by the Axemen.
3: Yeah, some of that contributed to the power play by Acadia, but they've been the stronger team here earlier in the second, no doubt.
0: Puck in the Panthers zone. Corte after it for Acadia, bumping with Bradshaw. Mismatch in size there, and now Kret will send it over to Arsenal. Arsenal brings in, but ahead of the play was Kret, and that goes offside. As I recall, in the first period, we had a series of whistles in the early going and slowed it down. Then all of a sudden, we had 5 or 6, 7 minutes without whistles. So we'll see if that unfolds here again in the middle frame. Acadia Axe Women Rugby Team playing at UPEI tonight. Their game is delayed at a thunder and lightning storm in Charlottetown tonight as they wrap up the regular season. Here's a chance for the Axeman. Mayers in deep. He'll play it to the point. Chuck with a shot, and that's off a stick to the near side. And now a long breakaway pass, and Arsenault couldn't pick it up cleanly. Chuck down behind the Acadia net to Schmidt. He sends it around to Corte. From Lakeshore, Ontario, and his pass had Darren Burns ducking as it deflected over the Axeman bench. And he can still move pretty quick.
1: Was it Maxwell Smart missed him by that much? The old Get Smart, I guess, what would you call that? Comedy detective show?
0: One of my favorites.
1: Showing my age here, Lance.
0: Face off at the Panthers line. I was just going to mention the Axeman rugby team have to lose by, I think, 71 points to not finish in first. I think they're in pretty good shape. Big hit, LeBlanc. Shortle got him just outside the blue line. Puck on the near side. LeBlanc shot off at Axeman. Shortle will send it behind the net to DeLine, ahead for DeCipio. DeCipio got it to Joe Duane from Cole Burbage. Now Joe Duane at the blue line turns and sweeps it in behind the Panthers net. Larkin rolls it. Corbett, now a long left wing pass picked off by Shortle, and he backhands it into the UPEI zone. Joe Duane centers off Larkin in behind the Panthers net. Puck free. Stubbs has it, and the UPEI forward off the glass. Corbett picks it up. He goes left side to LeBlanc. LeBlanc sends it into the right corner. Nobody there. DeCipio on the far side tips it ahead, and Burbage has it for Acadia. He's up over the line, and why not, just ahead of the play. And it goes offside. We'll take a break. A 1-1 tie here in the second period. 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
0: 15:26 on the clock, second period, a 1-1 tie, why not? Backing up at the Acadia line ahead of Boudreaux, goes right side to LeBlanc. LeBlanc shoots, and that is blocked nicely by Mullen. And Mullen uses his frame to get it ahead, but Boudreaux throws a hit, took the puck, lost it, and now Brissette goes far side. Cohen with a step on the defenseman, goes in, backhand, that stop, rebound, where is it? Outside the crease, and it's fired off the boards, not out. Michaud shoots, stopped by Peters, and the rebound is gobbled up by the Acadia goaltender, and now Jardine and Cohen get into it. And everybody's going to bear hug now in the slot area. In the Axeman zone. I'll tell you one thing about Jardine. Max Jardine is one solid customer.
1: Yeah, Acadia definitely is at a disadvantage size-wise, but no shortage of physical players on this team.
0: Jardine's going to the box. McFarland's going to the box. And so we're going to get, I believe, offsetting roughing penalties here. Just under 5 minutes to go in period number two in a 1-1 tie. The Panthers scored in the first. The Axeman very early here in the second on the power play. And we'll get some 4-on-4 hockey for the next 2 minutes. The Axeman sending out to Zodi and Hunter. Some speed up front, DeLine and Schmidt. Off the draw, Panthers control. Mullen with a shot. That's off to Zodi's stick. Wide of the goal. Brissette near side. Back to Mullen, left point. Gives it to Cohen. Cohen slides it on the right side. Michaud, the defenseman, back to the blue line. Backhand pass over to Mullen off the near boards. He'll send it down low. Missed Cohen with it. And now Schmidt will drag it free on the near side, but not out. Mullen in off the left point. Ran into Schmidt. And now DeZotti will take over. ahead to Hunter. Brady Hunter, stick handling out at center. He wants to create some room for himself. Brady Hunter goes cross ice to DeZotti. DeZotti then got tied up, but he's able to play it back to DeLine, ahead to Hunter. Hunter now brings it forward in over the line. Deep on the right side, puts the brakes on, curls on the boards, comes around the circle, shoots in traffic, rebound. DeZotti fighting for it, stopped by Robillard in tight, and hangs on.
3: That was all Brady Hunter making that happen out of nothing, just holding on to the puck and, you know, jamming the brakes on and pivoting and getting a shot on net and almost a rebound there for Acadia.
0: Busy night in sports. Tonight at Memorial Park in Kentville, the Wildcats baseball team fighting to stay in the Nova Scotia Senior Baseball League final are playing Dartmouth. After being down 3-0 in the series, the Cats have now won two in a row. They're trying to even the series tonight at home, and we'll try to get some updates for you as the evening goes along. Curry for UPEI plays it ahead to Larkin. The defenseman to Gallant down the left side. Gallant sends in front. Great pass to Larkin. He scores. What patience by Gallant. And then Gallant pushes Braden Peters. And in comes Shortle. And he is hot. As he tried to get it, I believe, Larkin. And I'm not sure why Peters got the push. But a great play by Gallant. And the Panthers lead it by a score of 2-1.
3: I'd love to see a replay on that, how that broke down for Acadia on their blue line.
0: So that's goals scored 4-on-4. As the Panthers regain their one-goal lead. Larkin initially in the neutral zone made the pass to Gallant, and then Gallant, great patience, Shortle tried to block it. He thought he was going to shoot. And the goal coming at 6:08 here of the second period. And for McFarland now, a couple of assists for the UPEI Panthers. Face off at center, still 4-on-4 hockey for 54 seconds. Cohen and Lavoie giving each other at center ice, and now they drop the puck. Shortle gives it to DeLine. DeLine, he'll go cross ice for Lavoie, brings it in. Lavoie has it in the high slot, shoots and missed on the top corner. Far side, Cohen plays it ahead to Larkin. Larkin cross ice, and Shortle broke up the play. Nice way to get back. And Shortle now banks it on the near boards. Nobody there. And Becca will take over for UPEI. Back to Larkin. Brissett brings it through the middle. Little pass to Cohen, left side. He goes right side. It got by Vaca. And Vaca at the blue line, off the boards for Cohen. Cohen taking his time. He will leave it for Brissett. Brissett comes to the point for McKenna. McKenna centers, just missed Vaca going to the net. Lavoie on the near side, off the boards. Took a hit, and he played it out into the neutral ice area. The both teams back now to 5-on-5. Cohen tried deflecting, hit the linesman. Now the puck ahead to Boudreaux, and he can't find it. And the puck gets caught up in his gear. And so we get a stoppage in play. I don't know if they found the puck yet.
3: What did Danny Galvin used to say? Got caught up in his paraphernalia?
0: Boudreaux was knocking it down with his glove, and then all of a sudden the puck disappeared. Now the linesman has it for the faceoff. Michaud, and he'll play it off the backboards, and getting there first, Curry, but he had the puck skip over his bleed as he was trying to get a shot. Now a pass ahead to Schmidt, the defenseman. Schmidt goes in deep, being bumped by Michaud, puck in behind the net, Boudreaux on it. Boudreaux centers. It comes back to the point. Chuck with a wrist shot. And that is stopped by Robillard. He's a big goaltender, and he sort of came down, squatted down a bit, and he does not give you much net to look at.
3: Yeah, he almost looks like a lacrosse goaltender there with his, shoulder pads and upper protective equipment there.
0: 12:22 to go in the second. The Panthers are leading 2-1. Axman trying to make it two straight wins to open up the season. The Panthers playing their first game of the regular season after a very successful exhibition season that saw them win 4 out of 5 games. against some pretty tough competition, and Forbes McPherson said he did that intentionally. He wanted this team to play some tough games, and the first one was against QTR in Quebec. The team that won the national championship will be hosting the U Cup in Quebec this year. Puck comes back to the point. Why not? Shoots, and a glove save by Robillard. Hunter was trying everything to create some traffic in front of the net, but Robillard, a lot bigger than Brady Hunter, and he was able to see it. Next Friday, if everything unfolds the way the coaches hope, Brady Burns and Cole Nagy back in the lineup, and then tough decisions have to be made. Who do you take out? Mullen plays it off the glass, not out. Why not? Leaving for Mayers. Mayers sends it down low to Hunter. Picks it up on the right boards. Played it out front. Bradshaw got a piece of it and deflected it away, and the Panthers get it down into the Axman zone, and why not? We'll gather it up. Outlets to Hunter. Hunter skating quickly to center. Up over the Panthers' line. Tried to go to the left side. Lost the handle on it. Now goes to the boards. Michaud had them all tied up. DeCipio can't come up with it. Puck on the near side, and it's Mullen. Banking it on the boards. Ahead to Kret, and he'll send it in. Peters out of his goal, and he'll wrist it around. Not out. Larkin, who has the go-ahead goal. Long shot stopped by Peters. Now Jardine gets into it, and again we get some pushing and shoving in behind the Acadia net this time.
3: Mayers and Jardine in the midst of everything there. Cooler heads prevail.
0: Well, the Axman offense has certainly been real good through the preseason, and then on Friday or Wednesday night when they opened up against St. Mary's. If you include the three preseason games, the Axman scored 25 times in four games. Now that includes 8 goals against Dal and 8 against Nipissing. But they've certainly found a way to put pucks in the net. So far here tonight, they've only put one in as they trail 2-1 midway through the second. The game has settled down and evened out. Panthers had an edge in play in the first period. But a great play by McFarland to Larkin has the Panthers on top. Quick pass for McFarland. He was tied up in front. Shortle off the glass. And the puck bouncing around, not out. Shortle gets a second chance. Moves it to center. Vaca backing up at the Panthers line to Larkin. He comes left side to Cohen. Cohen shoots it into an empty corner. On it first to Shortle. And he'll take a rolling puck, send it off the boards. Corte has it out at center. He comes right side to DeSoti. DeSoti drops it off to DeLine. Sends in front, and he missed Corte. Pass was a little off the ice, and Corte couldn't knock it down. Brissett takes a pass left side for the Panthers, and he shoots it into the far corner, and this will be icing. This is a set play by the Panthers. David, they've done this probably 3 or 4 times tonight where they fire it in. It's going to be an icing, but usually they have a guy up front that's got to step on the Acadia defenseman to negate the icing. Not this time.
3: Let's just see if Acadia can take advantage of this offensive zone draw. That's where you miss a Nagy.
0: This will be the first of 3 times that the Panthers are here in this building this year. Last year, the Axmen went to UPEI 3 times. They'll go there just twice. The next time, October 30th, they will be over in Charlottetown. So the Panthers will have 2 more visits here to Acadia this season. Panthers dump it down the ice, and it just gets across the goal line for an icing call. The only time the Panthers beat Acadia last season was here in this building early in the season in overtime. Faceoff will be in the UPEI zone. Burbage coming out. He has the Acadia goal. DeCipio is out there. Jodoin, Schmidt, and Juck. Burbage in the left circle. And it's the Panthers controlling Larkin. We'll send it through the middle. DeCipio knocked it down. Jodoin has it. Jodoin plays it deep into the left corner, going after it. DeCipio takes a little bump. Now Cole Burbage turns and centers. It deflects to Schmidt. Gives it to Jodoin. Back to Schmidt. Just off the end of his stick, deep in the Panther zone. Now Schmidt sends it toward the goal. Burbage tried to stuff it in. Scrambled in front. Puck is free. Juck poked at it, and now the Panthers will come out. Corbett down the left side, gliding into the Axman zone. He sends it off the back boards. LeBlanc picks it up to the point for Mullen. Mullen sends it down low. It's deflected by Corbett wide. Juck will backhand it around. It doesn't get out. McKenna shoots, and that's deflected. Scores! It went off Schmidt.
3: Yeah. Nothing he could do on that one, and nothing Peters could do. Just a fluky goal. But you know what they say, put the puck on the net, good things can happen. And for UPEI, just witness that.

0: And that's off Robillard's stick. Deflects back to the point. Peach turns, shoots. That deflects wide. Wrap around by Waddick, and he couldn't. Lost the handle on it. Then he's knocked to the ice. And the Panthers get control. Mullen plays at the center. Jardine off the boards. McIntyre brings it in. He's taken down, and a penalty coming up to UPEI. And we'll take a break. An Axman Power Play when we come back. 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
0: 9:19 on the clock. The Axmen, 1-for-2 with a man advantage tonight. Their one power play goal came with a two-man advantage, and the Axman power play is out for Atlantic Rain Eater, your Windsor Napa Auto Care Center. Burbage, who has the power play goal, couldn't come up with the draw. Larkin on it, and he'll send it back into the Axman zone. Corbett has the Panthers' third goal. Play just at the Axman line. Jodouin tied up by Michaud. And now Hunter takes over. And a penalty coming up to UPEI. Hunter skating quickly to center. Makes a move to the right side. And now the Panthers touch up and the call made. And for the second time in the game, the Axman will have a two-man advantage. A slashing call against Gallant, who argues with the referee, to no avail.
2: Needless to say, a glorious opportunity for Acadia to get back into this game. And saying you have to score here, but you'd really, really like to.
0: At Memorial Park in Kentville tonight, after two innings, the Wildcats and Dartmouth are tied at one in Game 6. The Cats need to win to force a seventh game back in Dartmouth. Off the faceoff, puck goes right into the blue paint. Robillard covering up quickly. And they'll do the faceoff over again. Two-man advantage for a minute 28 seconds. So a great opportunity here for the Axmen, trailing by two. Axmen win the draw. Schmidt skates in. Why not shoot the one-timer? And that got a piece of a Panther. Vaca off the boards, and Schmidt has it out at center. Schmidt circling at center. Goes over to Hunter, and he'll bring it in deep. Drops it off for Why Not. Cross ice, Cole Burbage has it top of the right circle. Back to Why Not. Down low to Jodouin. To Burbage in behind the net. Tried to put it into the crease. He did. Nobody could get a stick on it. Jodouin picks up, and he comes back to the blue line. Cross ice to Schmidt. Schmidt waiting. Down low to Burbage. Out to Schmidt. And he poked it toward the net. Vaca can't get it out. Why Not? Gives it to Schmidt. Has room. Down low. Burbage! Wrap around. Couldn't put it in. Shoots! And couldn't put it past Robillard. Larkin reverses. Sends it around. Schmidt will keep it in at the left point. 35 seconds to go in the two-man advantage. Schmidt sends down low to Jodouin. They're coming close. Schmidt has it. Shoots, and that's off a Panther stick, and they shoot it down the ice. Now the Axmen change up the power play unit. Still a two-man advantage for 18 seconds to line. Comes up the near side. Little pass to Scipio. Sends it out in front. Boudreau. DeLine. Great save, and a one-timer as Robillard came across. DeLine has it. Cross ice to Peach. Peach hanging on, deep left side, out to DeLine, gives it to Lavoie. Lavoie over to Peach, shoots, great save by Robillard, and then Peach drilled into the boards. Boudreau tries to come out in front, it's a one-man advantage for 20 seconds. DeLine has it, shooting, deflected, and Robillard the stop. Lavoie shoots and missed an open net with traffic in front. DeLine has it at the left point, right point to Lavoie. Lavoie shoots, and that's off a stick. Panthers can't get it out. Still a power play. Lavoie, cross ice. On it is DeCipio. Penalty is over. One-timer stopped by Robillard. Peach has it in the corner. Richaud takes it, and he gets it to the line, and it just comes out, and it's offside. What pressure by the Axmen, and Robillard putting on a show the way Peters did on Wednesday night.
2: I wouldn't say keeled over, but leaned over, taking a breath, Robillard. Well, he's Fort Knox there.
0: Well, when you're

0: good, sometimes you have to have some luck. And he definitely had it. Give the Panthers a lot of credit. Crashing down, collapsing down low. And somehow, the puck did not go into that net. And the Acadia Axemen failed to score for the first time tonight with a two-man advantage. They did earlier in the game. 6:39 to go in the second. 3-1, Panthers lead. Bradshaw has it near side. Got it ahead to Arsenault in deep. Arsenault, backhand, and that flips wide of the net. Far side, Bradshaw trying to keep it in, could not. McKenna will play it back in his own side of center. Vaca off the boards, picked off by Jardine, and he'll send it off the boards. It's chopped away from the Panthers line. On it is Bradshaw, long reach, brings it in. Bradshaw goes in behind the net, wrap around, and stopped by Peters. And he hangs on.
1: Bradshaw's a monster. He's got to be 6'4", 230.
0: He is a big individual. And skates very well.
1: Yeah, they've got a big team.
0: They're physical, but I don't think they're as physical as St. Mary's was on Wednesday.
1: No, you're right. You know, as big or bigger, but certainly not pounding bodies, but they're big bodies in the way.
0: Face off in the Axemen zone, controlled by the Panthers. Larkin in off the point. Sends it toward the goal, went off a skate, in behind the net. Arsenault on the near side, had it taken off a stick. Mullen keeps it in, high shot. That goes all the way around the boards and now rolls back to the Panthers line. Larkin is there. And then he met by Peach, took it away from him. Peach sweeps it down to Boudreaux. Boudreaux played it behind the net. Mullen intercepts. And he just got the puck away from Brady Hunter and played it out to center. And now Shortle for Acadia. Goes cross ice. Puck ahead to Boudreaux. Leaves it for Peach. Back to Boudreaux. In on the left side. Boudreaux, everybody backing up. Sends in front. Gets a return. Backhand. And that's blocked in front. Great job by the Panthers, and Curry back the other way, in over the blue line. Curry waits and shoots, and that is blocked by DeLine, and on it is the speedy Brady Hunter, back the other way. Hunter's in over the line, waits, looks for a trailer, goes to the left side. Mayer shoots, and he fired wide. Picked up by Gallant. Now he gets him end-to-end. Hand on the right side to Hughes, makes a move, trying to cut to the net. He's forced in behind by Schmidt. Gallant, a little rolling puck in the slot area. And Mayers took it away, ahead of McIntyre at center. McIntyre, just in over the Panthers line, takes a hit, plays it down low. Mayers intercepts him behind the net, sends in front, picked off by Gallant. Mayers gets it back, goes to the point. On it is Juck, cross ice to McIntyre, goes to the point. Schmidt has it, sent down low, and it deflected by Mayer with a wide open net. He didn't pick it up cleanly. McIntyre has it, backhands out to Schmidt, goes cross ice to Juck. Juck shoots and blocked by Hughes. Waddock into the corner. Plays it behind the net. Wrap around. Stopped by Robillard. Rebound. Stopped by Robillard. McIntyre on the far side. Looks to the point. Goes to Juck. Cross ice to Schmidt. Good pressure. Off the back boards, and it's poked away by Robillard. Curry has it. Just over 4 minutes to play in the second. The Axemen have had their opportunities, but can't put it past Robillard. Curry rolls it in behind the Acadia net. Puck around on the near side. Picked up by Waddock. Long pass to center. DeCipio dropping it off. Juck in. He shoots. Stopped. Rebound. And it's poked wide by DeCipio. And the puck off the crossbar by Cole Burbage, who is in tight. Puck into the corner. Juck, the defenseman, down low. Joe Dwan is there. A couple of Panthers in there. Joe Dwan knocked down, trying to dig it free. He did momentarily. Now gets tied up again. 3:35 to go in the second. 3-1 Panthers. And finally, a whistle, and we'll take a break. 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
0: It's the Jacob Robillard Show at Acadia here tonight, especially in the second period. The Axemen, 16 shots on goal, and the only one they were able to put in was a power play goal.
1: I'm not a big fan of the term puck luck, but Acadia is definitely not having any of that tonight.
0: Face off of the Panthers zone. And off the draw, Axemen control. Jardine moves it in deep on the left side, goes behind the net, takes a hit from a couple of Panthers. Puck in the corner. Back to Wynot on the blue line. Wynot sends it down low. Missed everybody. Now Peach has it on the right boards. Nice little move to get away from a Panther. Twisting and turning in the corner. Back to the point for Lavoie. Lavoie, toe drag, down to Peach in the corner. Peach, couple of Panthers there, and they knock Peach down and take the puck away, and Cohen with speed through the middle, back the other way. Cross ice, picked off by Lavoie, and here comes Boudreaux out of the zone. Boudreaux to center, glides up the left side into the Panther zone, and he shoots it in deep, and now heads off on a change. Back a newcomer for the Panthers, ahead to Cohen. And he redirects it into the Axman zone. Peters, DeLine, reverses it to Shortle. Deep in his own end. Long pass just off a Panther stick, but right to Jodouin down the right side. Jodouin couldn't get by Vaca. And Vaca will give it to Larkin. Outlets quickly to LeBlanc. Flips it in the air into the Axman zone. Going back, Corbett. Corbett to the right point. Long shot on the way, and it's just redirected wide to Peters, who covers up. And now we'll get a stoppage in play with 2:13 remaining here in the period. Coming up at our second intermission, it is the X-Files and another Acadia Hockey Honor Roll inductee from this year. This time it's Daryl Moxham. We heard from Russell Hoag on Wednesday, and Daryl Moxham will be on the X-Files tonight. And Aaron's back in the studio. She'll check out the games that are happening out side of town.
1: Now, Daryl was here this summer, right, for
0: yeah.
1: for the celebrity dinner. I had a chance to chat with him at Boston Pizza, and boy, he really had a lot of fond memories of his time here.
0: He did, and you'll hear that in the interview tonight. He just, a penalty coming up for the Panthers here as Wynot's taken down. And so the Axemen, with 2:08 to go in the second, will get their fifth power play of the hockey game. Daryl, great guy, number 96. Put up some points. He had some injury issues when he was here, but boy, did he love his time at Acadia.
1: Yeah, I mean, we're all having a couple of drinks and a bite to eat, and boy, he was getting kind of emotional talking about, you know, what this place meant to him. Not just the university, but the town, the surrounding area, loved it. His first time he had been back, I think, in quite a while.
0: Coaching in Sudbury and enjoying that life. Axman here with a man advantage, and they win the draw. Puck cross ice. Peach one-timer, and it's blocked by Michaud. Puck bouncing around. DeCipio has it in deep. Takes a hard bump. Boudreaux turns and centers, and Robillard read the play and intercepted it, and now back the other way goes McFarland. Couple of assists for the UPEI Panthers, and he plays it all the way back into his own end. Larkin cross ice to Gallant. Panthers doing a good job of killing off some time. He'll play it back to Larkin. 90 seconds to go on the man advantage, and now the Panthers fire it down the ice. DeLine, right wing pass to Lavoie. A little pass ahead to DeCipio, and he backhands it in. Mullen turns, fires it around. Michaud can't get it by DeCipio. Centers, knocked away. DeCipio in the right corner. Backhands it to Lavoie at the point. Axman would love to get one here, trailing by two late in the second. Peach looking, shooting, and it's blocked by Michaud. Lavoie rolls it back to DeLine. DeLine gives it to DeCipio. To Peach, cross ice, Lavoie, and he tried to shoot toward the net. Mullen blocked it. Panthers have been blocking a lot. Boudreaux on the left boards. DeCipio trying to get control of the puck. 49 seconds to go. Panthers get it and shoot it down. DeLine coming out of the Axman zone, dropping it off for Schmidt, gives to Cole Burbage up the left side, and he dumps it into the corner, going after it. Burbage pokes it behind the net. Schmidt trying to get it to Jodouin, and Gallant took it away. Now Burbage took it away from him. Schmidt in the corner. Schmidt plays it to the point. 20 seconds to go in the period, still on the power play. Brendan Mayers to Schmidt, now at the right point, gives to Wynot. Wynot, high slot, hanging on, lost the puck, gets it back. Wynot, twisting and turning, penalty is over. 6 seconds to go in the period, and he's taken down. No penalty on the play. Schmidt now moves to the far side, shoots, and the buzzer sounds to end the period. The Axemen just couldn't quite get control of the puck to make something happen here, and they go off a bit of a frustrated team here after firing 16 shots at Robillard and only getting one goal in that second period, and they easily could have had two or three.
1: Yeah, I think the story of that second period is the power play not coming through. You know, two-man advantage, you know, one-man advantage there. But the last 2 minutes in the period, it would have been a great opportunity to get within one goal, and they were denied.
0: I heard a great interview today on radio, and it was with the former chief of defense in Canada, and his line was, you can have the best plan in your playbook. The enemy always gets a vote.
1: What was the other expression? Mike Tyson, everyone has a plan until they get punched in the face.
0: And the Axemen in that period were the better team, and Robillard punched them in the face here tonight. 3-1 Panthers after 40 second intermissions. Coming up, you're listening to the Nova Heat Pumps March of Champions on EBR.
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14: Tonight on the Axe Files, a 2026 Hockey Honor Roll inductee, Daryl Moxham, joins me. Daryl, thanks for doing this.
15: No problem at all, and thanks for having me, Len.
14: Moxie, take us back to the 90s when you were playing junior, because you were in the OHL. You played for three different teams, Sudbury, Peterborough, and Oshawa. And I just wonder from that experience how that helped you prepare for university life, playing with, you know, a number of different teams.
15: Well, I mean, the fact that I played for a couple of different teams, first off, getting a chance to, you know, leave home at 16 and you know, kind of learn to fend for yourself and stuff like that. And then, you know, ultimately coming to Acadia, it was, you know, quite a few hours away from home, you know, way up here in Northern Ontario. It made the transition a lot easier, that's for sure. But I think the biggest thing that it did for me was getting an opportunity to play with so many different guys. And, you know, one in particular, our captain, when I got there, you know, Dozer was there, and, you know, kind of knew him from playing with him previously in Oshawa and stuff. So, again, it just helped with that transition. And then just the fact it got to play for a number of different coaches. So, you know, all different, and in the way they went about, you know, preparing their teams for games and for seasons. And then it kind of gives you the opportunity to be able to adapt and adjust to whichever coach you may be playing for. And again, we were fortunate when I went to Acadia having Kevin Dickey, and X's and O's were a big part of, you know, what Kevin taught us. And I probably learned more from him than anybody ever played for. And I think that's the biggest thing about playing for a number of different teams in different cities is just having the ability to adapt wherever you may go.
14: We sometimes think because we're in a small town in Eastern Canada that, you know, people across the country, when it comes to recruiting, not just student athletes, you know, where's Wolfville and where's Acadia? But as you'll recall, in the 90s, the Axman hockey program was, you know, tops for a number of years. How much of that weighed in on you making the decision to come to Acadia?
15: It was a big part of the decision. There's no question about it. You know, obviously it didn't matter where you were from, anywhere from coast to coast in the country. Everybody knew who Acadia University was if you were involved in hockey. And, you know, you combine that with the fact that, you know, once we saw the campus, I think you and I have talked about it, I fell in love with the place, you know, the second that we drove into Wolfville. And so, I mean, the success they had, you know, the name they had as not just a hockey program, but a university in general, and then the beauty of the place, and then getting to know the people. I mean, to this day, it's still the greatest time I've ever had in my life, and it's a pretty hard place not to fall in love with, but it is a big part of it, the success. But I will say this, for us new guys like Hope and Clossy and myself coming in that year, I mean, there was a lot of pressure on us guys because they had gone to Nationals, I think, 2 or 3 years in a row.
14: Tell me this, and you may have just answered the question, but, you know, what surfaces for you? When you reflect back on your time at Acadia, what comes to the surface in terms of, you know, this is what you remember most?
15: Again, I think I just, you know, kind of talked about it, but to just touch on it a bit, it's whether it be teammates or other athletes in the community or just other you know, people around the area, it's about the people. So, you know, it's the lifelong relationships, and getting a chance to go back this year, it was one of the greatest experiences of my life. And, you know, to this day, as we're sitting here, it still resonates with me going back after 20 years, how much fun that was, and the relationship still intact. So I have to say it was the experience itself, but what made the experience is everybody I met there, including my teammates and like I said, other student athletes. It was, to me, the greatest place in the world. I wouldn't trade my, you know, 3-4 years there for anything else that I've ever done in my life other than my family.
14: We knew when you came in from the OHL, you know, you're an offensive-minded player, and you averaged almost a point a game at Acadia. tell us a little bit about post-Acadia. You know, you get into coaching. Did you think as a player that coaching would be something you'd want to do?
15: I don't know if I thought about whether it was something I wanted to do. I think everybody around me told me that that was something I was going to do. You know, or even, you know, having a chance to talk to Kevin this summer, and he's like, I knew you were going to get into it. It probably hindered me as a player. I probably overthought the game a little bit too much and should have just listened a little bit more. But yeah, I mean, it did serve me well. You know, the playing experience and all the coaches I had, did get into it right away. You know, the very, very next year I jumped in, as an assistant coach in at the junior A level, and was fortunate that year to get a chance to come back to the East Coast. It was the Centennial Cup was in Halifax that year, and I didn't know how long I was going to do it, but I guess I'll date myself now and you know, look back 25 years later and I'm still doing it. So I guess, like everybody used to say, it's in your blood, and I'm not sure that I loved it when they used to say all I thought about was hockey, but I can look back now on everything I've ever done has been fondly remembered in a big part of my life for sure.
14: You were inducted onto the Acadia Hockey Honor Roll June 2026. What does that mean to you?
15: It means everything. You know, like I said, it was the greatest. It was the greatest time in my hockey career. There's no question about it. Getting a chance to be inducted with, you know, so many great people. And I mean, to sit alongside that and know that, I think the biggest part of it is we achieved a lot of success as a group, and, you know, the individual accolades, I mean, it's just a testament to how good the people I was surrounded with and that I was able to play with. But it is, probably the biggest honor I've ever had, in my coaching or playing career. And, it's something I'll never forget. There's, and what it has done, Lenny, and you made, you made fun of me, before I left it. It's definitely, I already talked to the boys already 2 days ago that, it will not be another 20 years before I make it back to Wolfville and Acadia University.
14: Number 96 was a lot of fun to watch on the ice, and it's always a lot of fun to have you back in Wolfville. Moxie, thanks for doing this. Congratulations.
15: Thank you so much, Lenny, and good luck to everybody there in the Wolfville and Acadia community in this upcoming season.
14: Daryl Moxham tonight on the Axe Files.
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22: 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UNB currently tied, St. FX 1-1 in the second. In women's rugby action, Acadia defeated UPEI 43-12, and in women's volleyball, Acadia is at McMaster this evening.
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0: Welcome back to the Andrew H. McCain Arena in Wolfville. The Acadia Axemen are trailing 3-1 here at the end of two periods. The Axemen tied the game early in the second, 35 seconds in. Cole Burbage with his second goal of the season, while the Axemen had a two-man advantage. Didn't last too long, though. The teams were playing 4-on-4, and that's when Larkin, a defenseman, takes a beautiful pass from Ben McFarland at 6:08 to tap one in behind goaltender Braden Peters. That made it 2-1, and the Panthers got one midway through the period. Even strength Corbett on a strange shot that was going toward goaltender Peters, hit Braden Schmidt and deflected into the net at 10-12. Shots on goal 16-6 in favor of the Axemen in the second period. They were 1-for-5 with the man advantage. So the power play, David, did not do them a lot of favors.
1: Yeah, lack of success on the power play and Robillard has been the story of this game.
0: Off the drop, Panthers control. Axemen in their white jerseys are going right to left here in the third period, trailing by two. Puck off the glass, not out. Larkin at the point, shoots, and a glove save by Peters, and he hangs on. So the Axemen are going to try to pull a rabbit out like they did on Wednesday night when they trailed 2-0 in the second period and scored five unanswered goals to beat St. Mary's. And here tonight, they trail by two goals, this time in the third period. So they'll need to dig deep here to put some pucks in behind Jacob Robillard, who Boudreaux will take the face off, and they're going to wave him out and bring Bailey Peach in. Off the draw, Larkin shoots. That is blocked. It deflects out to center. And Cohen will shoot in. Jardine going back for it. And the puck rolls around on the far side, and Lavoie will bounce it, not out. Cohen knocked it down, takes a hit from a couple of Axemen. Now Peach ahead to Lavoie, brings it in deep on the right side, taken down by Vaca. Looks around, thinking there might be a penalty. He's not going to get the call. Puck centered, picked off, and it's McFarland who has it. And he comes out with speed on the right side through the neutral zone for UPEI. Banks it on the boards, and then DeLine took it away, gives to Lavoie, leaves it for DeLine. DeLine, long pass ahead, and he hits McIntyre at the far blue line. Now he waits, trailers DeLine, shoots, and that stop. McIntyre behind the Panthers net, goes around on the far side. McIntyre with that big frame centers, and it's off a skate in front, and Cohen will come out 3-on-2 for the Panthers. Cohen goes to the left side, Hughes centers, and went off the skate of Shortle and into the near corner to Sodi. To McIntyre, didn't pick it up cleanly, now gets it back, gives it back to Shortle, and he retreats into the Acadia zone. The Axemen wanted to get a change up front, so Shortle takes his time. Panthers are not really putting any pressure on. And now a long pass, and it deflects into the Panther zone. Larkin on it quickly, got it out to Gallant. He goes to the left side to Curry. Curry in with a shot, and that's off a stick high and wide. DeCipio played it ahead to Burbage. Burbage goes right side for Jodouin with his speed. Shoots! Stop! Big rebound, but no Axemen there, and Gallant takes over. Gallant coming up the near side, and he'll lob it in. Gallant lost it. DeCipio plays it around, but not out. Arsenal banks it on the boards, and he didn't get it deep enough. Now Burbage. He'll ease it into the Panthers zone, and the Axemen change up. 2:15 gone here in the third. The Panthers 3 and Acadia 1. Something happened at the bench. We got the referee talking, something between the Panthers and the Axemen. Puck high in the air at center. Jardine knocks it down, takes a hit from Arsenal. Puck bouncing around. Now it's going to be Brady Hunter firing it into the UPEI zone. Brendan Mayer's after it. Got it to Corte in tight quarters. Back to Jardine. To Corte on the left side. Corte shoots. Blocked. Gets it back. Corte goes to the point for Jardine. Jardine shoots. It's blocked. And it's poked out by Bradshaw. And a race after it. And a penalty coming up to UPEI as Arsenal chopped the stick out of why not hands. And I don't even know why he would argue this with the referee. It is as clear as day. But I guess you got to argue it.
1: Yeah. Why not... Ruined his breakaway that he had going for himself and decided to knock his stick out of his hand. That seemed reasonable. No, that gets you 2 minutes.
0: 17:02 to go here in the third. The Axemen are 1-for-5 with the man advantage. And now we'll get a chance on their sixth power play of the night for Atlantic Radiator, your Windsor Napa Auto Care Center.
1: UPEI keeps giving Acadia chances to get back in this game, and Acadia's really got to take advantage of it.
0: Face off in the left circle, Boudreaux on the draw, but it's the Panthers winning it. You know, the puck hit the linesman, but now they get it and shoot it out. And it did hit him. He's sort of shaking that off a little bit. DeLine, deep in the Acadia zone, will bring it out. DeLine drops it off, and he gave it right to Gallant. Gallant twisting and turning, and he plays it all the way back to Michaud. Into the Panther zone, and Michaud turns and fires it ahead, and Gallant sends it down the ice. DeLine and Gallant battling. Now the puck out to Lavoie, to Peach. Left side to Boudreaux. Boudreaux just inside the line. Takes his time. Tied up by Gallant, lost the puck. Now it comes free, and it just got away from DeCipio. Lavoie on it, a broken play, gives it to DeCipio. DeCipio, down low to Peach. Peach, out front, quick shot, that deflects high and wide. Power play that just is not getting on track, and DeCipio is going after a rolling puck inside the Acadia line, and the power play unit gets changed up. 4 minutes gone here in the third, 3-1 Panthers. 53 seconds to go on the man advantage. Puck ahead to Mayers. Leaves it for Burbage. He goes right side to Schmidt. Schmidt plays it ahead to Joe Dwan. Joe Dwan, cross ice for Mayers, tipped away by a Panther stick. Now the puck out at center, and Schmidt will play it back to Wynot. Backhands it ahead to Schmidt, gives it to Joe Dwan. Joe Dwan, in over the line, injured player behind the play, and who is it? Joe Dwan? I can't tell.
1: It's Wynot. Wynot. Just blew a tire there and slid into the boards.
0: He went in hard, back first. I saw him go in, but I just couldn't quite see who it was. And it is Cam Wynot, and the athletic staff out there with him now.
1: Not been Cam's night tonight.
0: And he gets up slowly, hunched over. And that's the second time he's been hunched over going to the bench.
1: It was an awkward play. It wasn't like he was slammed into the boards. He was sort of tangled up with a UPEI player, but not really. Just lost his footing and slid into the boards. It looked pretty innocuous.
0: 29 seconds to go on the power play that really has not generated anything at this point. So Dwan waved out of the faceoff circle. Burbage will come in. He has the only goal tonight for the Axmen on the power play. McFarland turns and shoots down the ice, and the Axmen are chased back. Schmidt deep in his own end, leaves it for Jardine. Jardine ahead to Schmidt. Played it up on the right side, and now going after Joe Dwan. Tied up. Schmidt is there as well. And the penalty is just about to end. Joe Dwan couldn't get it to the point. Now the Panthers send it down the ice, and that will do it. And the Acadia Axemen are not having very much success on the power play. 1-for-6 tonight. Schmidt goes down behind the Panthers' net and gets tied up by Gallant. In behind the goal is McIntyre. Into the corner with it. Joe Dwan is there. McIntyre, using his long reach, plays it in behind the net. Now it's off the boards, not out. Shortle, shooting, deflected, and deflects into the far corner. Puck comes out for Joe Dwan. He couldn't one time it. He wanted to, but the pass was in escape. Hits his man along the boards, LeBlanc, and now Michaud has it. Bounces it ahead out to center. LeBlanc will play it into the Axman zone. After it, Shortle. He goes around the net. Shortle banks it on the boards. Too far for Waddick. And icing is the call against Acadia. We'll take a break. The Axmen are trailing by 2 in the third. 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
0: At Memorial Park in Kentville tonight, they're in the bottom of the fourth inning. Kentville and Dartmouth are tied at 1 in Game 6. It must be a great game, David.
1: Yeah, the Wildcats, you cannot count them out.
0: Trying to stay alive in the baseball series with the Dartmouth Dry. Axman here trying to get back into this game, but right now not generating much at Robillard. They generated a lot in the second. Puck is centered for McIntyre. He was tied up, jucking off the point. We'll play it to the corner. Vaca is there. Vaca trying to get behind the net. In traffic here with McIntyre bumping him, and finally Cohen takes over. Cohen will play it to Vaca in behind the UPEI net. 3-1. Panthers leading. Playing their first game of the season. The Axemen their second. Puck ahead to Brissett. He'll bring it in deep on the right side. Brissett backhands it down low. McFarland centers. Juck picked it off. He'll go behind the net. Juck taking his time, and he'll play it left side to Hunter. Hunter, room up the left side to the Panthers line. Hunter goes in deep to the corner. Centers right through the crease. Nobody there. Puck is poked by Wynot, and another penalty to the Panthers. And again, Cam Wynot had his stick snapped in half, and Wynot gives it to Curry.
1: Wynot. People don't like his stick. He's whacked out of his hand, cracked in two out of his hand.
0: He's had poor Cam. He's had a rough night. He's been hurt twice and come back, and this is the second time he's had his stick either knocked out of his hands or split in two.
1: What's the expression your mom used to say? Someone woke up on the wrong side of the bed? And not that he's done anything wrong necessarily. It's just been an awkward, weird game for Cam Wynot that he'd probably like to forget, but drew a power play here, or drew a penalty and a power play for Acadia. They need to take advantage here, Lynn.
0: Seventh power play for the Axemen. They're 1-for-6. Wynot on the blue line. Comes left side to Burbage. He's just inside the blue line. Gives to Wynot. Wynot hanging on to him. He goes right side. Schmidt shoots and he missed up high. Puck deflects into the air. Scrambled in the paint and covered up by Robillard. The puck came off the backboards, went up in the air, and came down in front of the blue paint. And who was there but Cole Burbage trying to poke it in.
1: Yeah, Acadia's had, they've been around the net tonight. But can't seem to get it past that blue paint.
0: Burbage in the left circle. And the puck goes to Bradshaw for the Panthers, and he sends it all the way down the ice. 3-1 UPEI, 12:45 remaining here in the third period. Puck on the left side. Hunter redirects it into the Panthers' zone. Corbett off the boards and bounces it out to center, and Joe Duane on it quickly. Goes cross ice. Now a left wing pass to Hunter. He'll bring in. Hunter puts the brakes on. Comes back to the blue line. Trying to get everybody organized, waiting for them to set up. Hunter still with it. Banks it on the boards, back to DeLine. He goes to the right point, walking in. Schmidt centers in front, Jodwin misfired in an open net. Couldn't pick it up, now goes to Schmidt. Toe drag, shot just missed. Axemen are coming close. Hunter has it in the left corner. Hunter, cross ice. Schmidt has it on the right side. Comes back to the blue line. 50 seconds to go on the man advantage. Down to Hunter. Hunter around the right circle. Sends down low to Burbage. Burbage out front. Jodwin shoots and fired it high. And the puck goes around the boards and back into the Axemen zone. They cannot buy a goal here tonight.
1: At least on this power play, they're getting close.
0: DeLine through the middle. Comes over the line, 3-on-2. Goes right side to Scipio. Boudreau shooting. Great save. Rebound. And Gallant on it for UPEI. Sliding it to Mark Farland. And he dumps down the ice. 15 seconds to go on the man advantage. Peters wristed ahead to Peach, didn't pick it up cleanly. Now it's turned over and Zach Lavoie comes out with it. Lavoie down the left side, in front. Shortle was tied up. Now he retreats to the blue line. Shortle finds, shoots, pad save Robillard. Puck comes out for Peach, sends toward the goal. Peach turning, shooting. Great save Robillard, and he tried to bank it inside of the net, didn't work. And Curry will play it off the boards. And a penalty coming up to Acadia. And you knew that was going to come at some point. The Axemen fail to score midway through, and they're down 3-1. We'll take a break. It's the Nova Heat Pumps March of Champions on ABR.
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0: 10:52 to go in the third period. Panthers led 1-0 after one. The Axemen scored early in the second to tie it. Panthers got two more in the second. And here in the third, the Axemen have had a couple of power plays, have come close. Robillard has been good, and a little bit of luck around the net. So the Panthers get a power play as Jardine goes to the box here for Acadia, and it is just the second power play of the night for the UPEI Panthers. McIntyre will take the draw in the Axemen zone off the faceoff. Puck comes to the point. Mullen, right point to Cohen. Cohen, cross ice, one-timer, scores! McFarland from low in the left circle. And their power play clicks, and it clicks real quick.
1: Yeah, that's probably the turning point we'll look back on at the end of this game. Acadia's inability to score on the power play to draw themselves within one. UPEI turns around moments later, goes on the power play, goes up 4-1. So now it's a huge hill for Acadia to climb. And I think right there in a nutshell is that game, those two power plays back to back.
0: 4-1 UPEI, and what a night for the captain, McFarland. Ben McFarland with a goal and a couple of assists here. Schmidt backing up. Juck takes a pass ahead to Corte, and he backhands in. Vaca into the corner, takes a little bump, plays it around. Juck had it in escape, can't find it. Arsenault tried to pull away. Juck takes a hit at center ice. Now Hunter will backhand it in. So the Axemen in a deep hole here, and time becomes the issue with 10:15 remaining in the third period. Vaca backing up. Cross ice to Michaud. Quickly ahead to Arsenault. Off the boards for Bradshaw. Got a stick on it, but DeCipio able to come up with it. Ahead to Hunter. Back to DeCipio. A little bit of room at center. Drops it off to Corte. High slot. Shoots! Great save by Robillard, who was about 3 or 4 inches outside the blue paint, challenging the Axemen, and with that big frame of his,